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0: One of my friends had been reached out to by the new girlfriend of an ex of hers, asking for guidance on if she had had the same experiences with this guy. 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And Patient Zero is the result, and I'm really proud of it.
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15: 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But your MTV VMAs are currently underway, and so far performances by the likes of Ray, Shaboozy, Kacey Musgrave gave an incredible performance as a tribute to Dolly Parton. Madonna and Sabrina Carpenter and Charlie XCX kicked off the night as well, and Madonna and Sabrina Carpenter just won the award for Best Collaboration.
16: Everybody who knows me knows how impatient I am. And when 5 days passed and I still didn't get connected with Sabrina and didn't hear back from her about whether she wanted to do a song with me, 5 days, I DM'd her. Yeah. And this is a true story. She answered me back. And I don't know, within weeks we were in the studio together. It was fabulous.
15: In your trending three this morning, we are looking at the most nominated artists at today's VMAs. Kicking off with the queen of pop herself, Madonna, on Today FM.

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1: When 5 days passed and I still didn't get connected with Sabrina and didn't hear back from her about whether she wanted to do a song with me, 5 days, I DM'd her. My team replies, just so everybody knows. 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

0: 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Get ready to turn off the guilt and turn up the winning pleasure with Today FM. All revealed with Carrie and Tommy next week. In the meantime, speaking of winning, next hour I've got a double pass to check out Noah Kahan when he's back in Sydney next month. You want that? 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
11: Good morning, I'm Matthew Layton. Another interest rate rise is looming as households already battle higher prices and falling property values. The Reserve Bank begins its two-day meeting today, with markets heavily tipping a hike tomorrow. Finance Minister Katie Gallagher has told the ABC the government is focused on permanent cost of living relief through tax cuts, Medicare and cheaper medicines.
24: As a way of not adding to the inflation challenge, but recognising that, you know, household budgets are under strain.
11: A 14-year-old girl is among three people killed in a three-vehicle crash in Victoria's northwest, with police confirming a 17-year-old learner was driving one of the cars. The US has lifted the threat level at an English airbase after an alleged terror plot was foiled, and that lost hour of sleep from daylight saving may not be as bad as feared. Researchers in Melbourne reviewed 157 studies worldwide, finding clock changes weren't consistently linked to serious declines in mental health, despite some people feeling briefly tired.
25: You wouldn't operate a chainsaw blindfolded, so why dig without searching before you dig first? If you don't, you're digging blind. Search before you dig online every time.
11: Cloudy today across Sydney, down to 12 tonight. Cloudy again tomorrow, 22 in the city and 25 degrees in the west. Turn off the guilt and turn up the winning pleasure. 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
0: 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Keep it locked on Today FM to win that. 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
0: This. 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
2: You know what? 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

0: in March next year. Make sure you keep it on Today FM for the most free tickets. Speaking of free concert tickets, we've got these to give away right now. You wished yourself across
1: the great divide. Ladies and gentlemen, my name is Noah Kahan.
0: Woo! Yeah, we are giving away tickets to see Noah Kahan when he's back in Sydney in a couple of weeks' time. Callie in Wimberley, what do you love about him so much?
2: Oh, it's just all of his songs. They have meaning and they're just easy to listen to, tap away to.
0: Have you got a favourite?
2: Great Divide.
0: Yeah.
2: That would be my favourite.
0: What a beautiful song, hey?
2: It is gorgeous. Absolutely beautiful.
0: Have you seen him live before?
2: Never, no.
0: I mean, you might get the chance now if I give you some tickets.
2: That would be amazing.
0: Are you doing anything on the 2nd of October? That's a Friday, I believe.
2: No, not that I'm aware of.
0: Well, I can tell you are now. You're going to see Noah Kahan on the Great Divide World Tour.
2: Oh my God, are you serious?
0: Yes, well done.
2: Oh my God, thank you so much.
0: You are very welcome. More tickets to Noah Kahan to give away this afternoon on Today FM. Keep it right here for the most.

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2: 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Of course she's going to be mad. Of course she's not fine. How long did it take for her to return to exes?
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1: On your radio. Let's go. Yeah, the MTV VMA is currently underway. Madonna, the big winner of the night so far. She had an incredible performance as well with Sabrina Carpenter and Charlie XCX. Also, Taylor Swift winning the inaugural Artist Director Honours Award.
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0: Well, I can tell you are now. You're going to see Noah Kahan on the Great Divide World Tour.
4: Oh, my God. Are you serious?
0: Yes. Well done.
4: Oh, my God. Thank you so much.
0: You are very welcome. Keep it locked on Today FM this afternoon. We've got more tickets to go see Noah Kahan live when he plays Afterpay Arena next month as we do better music and more of it on the other side of this with the Lumineers and Destiny's Child.
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8: Hello there, I'm Matthew Layton. A surprise lift in super and investor income has helped improve the federal budget by $6 billion. Treasurer Jim Chalmers says receipts were $4.6 billion higher than expected, while government payments were $1.4 billion lower.
9: I want to be really clear that the improvement in receipts is not from commodities. In fact, mining profits came in lower than was anticipated. It's also not from wage earners.
8: A whale carcass has washed ashore at City Beach in Perth, bringing several sharks dangerously close to swimmers. Two white sharks up to 5 metres long have been spotted just 10 metres offshore. Authorities are urging people to take extra care and follow any beach closures. Health authorities are contact tracing after a measles patient spent more than 24 hours inside a South Australian hospital emergency department. And five men have been arrested over suspected explosives and terrorism offences near an English airbase used by the US military for strikes on Iran.
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8: Cloudy today across Sydney, down to 12 tonight. Cloudy again tomorrow, 22 in the city and 25 degrees in the west. Turn off the guilt and turn up the winning pleasure. 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

0: So do a little thing called the Couples Courtroom where you get to be the judge and the jury, Sydney. 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And this one was all about a friend stealing another friend's baby name.
1: You know what? 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
0: 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Let's go. The MTV VMA is currently underway and Madonna is one of the big winners of the night so far. She's picked up Best Collaboration, Best Dance, among others.
2: Some of you were probably not born. 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I had a little problem with my shoes. My dress went up and my butt cheek was hanging out. And in those days, butt cheeks were not hanging out. I just want to remind you.

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4: Hello, I'm Polly Bayfield. The federal budget deficit has come in $6 billion lower than initially forecast back in May. Treasurer Jim Chalmers says it's down to things like higher super and investor income.
5: The bottom line is better than we inherited and better than it was forecast to be in May. It is now around half the deficit for the year just finished compared to when we came to office.
4: He has warned, though, there'll be difficult months ahead with interest rates expected to rise. Elsewhere, a teenage girl taken to hospital overnight after a crash between two cars and a truck in Victoria has died. Two people died at the scene while two others are still in hospital. In the UK, five men suspected of planning a terrorist attack near an RAF base in England are in custody. It's being used by the US in its war against Iran. And multiple sharks have been spotted with warnings in place at Perth's City Beach after the body of a whale washed up. People are being urged to take care. Looking at your weather, and mostly cloudy today with a low of 14 and a top of 20. Sunnier tomorrow though, feeling warmer with 22 degrees. And need a new playlist? 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

0: Taylor Swift. I'm so excited you can finally hear my new song, Patient Zero. Patient Zero. One of my friends had been reached out to by the new girlfriend of an ex of hers, asking for guidance on if she had had the same experiences with this guy. I wonder if I could write something from the perspective of getting this phone call. And Patient Zero is the result, and I'm really proud of it.
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2: 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Yeah, the MTV Video Music Awards just wrapped up. Our big winners for the night included Madonna and also Taylor Swift, who picked up the Video of the Year.
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0: 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The most free tickets to Noah Kahan right here on Today FM. Jason Liverpool, hello.
1: Hi, oh my God. Am I actually on for Noah Kahan? Please tell me. Oh my God, oh my God, oh my God, oh my God, oh my God.
0: Are you a Noah Kahan fan by the sounds of it?
1: Yes, I am. Oh my God, sixth season. I'm getting up for sixth season. He's just got a voice of an angel for me. He just resonates with me. Him, he's amazing. I love him so much. Am I the one?
0: How about I give you a double pass?
1: Oh my God, oh my God, oh my God. Thank you. I love you so much. Oh my God, Today FM, you guys are crazy.
0: Oh, you're very welcome. 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
0: Yeah, you're 9 minutes of the 90s. And you know what? Because the MTV Video Music Awards were on today, the 90s had some pretty amazing VMA moments. Michael Jackson, Madonna, Prince, Janet Jackson, all those artists back in the 90s defined MTV. As well as TLC, who cleaned up back in 1995 for Waterfall.
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3: 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About a 40-minute runtime for the M5 westbound from the airport tunnel through to the Preston slip and congestion through Dean Park, the M7 both ways up the Quakers Hill Parkway. The Snooze Flash Sale is on now with 20 to 50% off an amazing range. Hurry, the Snooze Flash Sale must end Sunday. It's amazing what a little snooze can do. 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
6: Good afternoon, I'm Mark Ferguson. It's 3 o'clock, making news this hour. New evidence in the double murder trial of accused killer cop Beau Lamar Condon. A friend testifying they once had a conversation in which he detailed how he would dispose of a murder victim. There are new details emerging today about that shocking crash in Redfern that claimed the life of young police constable Mialet. The police officer who was driving the patrol car has been released from hospital, but has not yet been formally interviewed about the crash. A major terror plot has been foiled near a British airbase used by American forces in the conflict with Iran. 5 men arrested following a tip-off from a local farmer. And Panthers playmaker Nathan Cleary has undergone emergency surgery on that broken leg suffered during Penrith's loss to Newcastle yesterday. His dad and coach Ivan Cleary revealing Nathan took to the field with a broken foot as well.
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6: Sydney's weather, cloudy skies with an expected low of 12 degrees overnight. Tomorrow, the cloud clearing with a top of 22 in the city, partly cloudy and 22 in Parramatta. For Sydney's best news, sport and weather, watch 7 News tonight at 6 on 7 and streaming on 7 Plus.
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31: It's the one and only Carrie Bickmore
30: and Tommy Little.
31: This is Carrie and Tommy.
32: Yes, welcome to it for your Monday afternoon. How are we going, guys?
33: Oh, pretty cool. We are on break at the moment, but we're bringing you some of the best bits you might have mixed. We're mixed.
32: Remix.
33: Remix. Bits you might have missed. But we're also kicking off with a little super simple secret sound. That's Carrie sleeping.
34: I don't snore.
33: Do you not? Can we have a listen to you sleeping again? That sounds.
34: Is it a dog of some sort?
32: Well, it's not a dog.
33: Is it a lion?
32: It's not a lion.
33: Is it a witch or a wardrobe?
32: No.
33: Anything from Narnia?
32: No.
33: Anything later in the week from Narnia?
32: No.
33: Can I have some Turkish delight?
32: Oh, actually, there is something kind of Narnia-ish coming up later this week. I'm
34: going
32: to give
34: sound
32: you
34: again with a clue.
32: Your clue is Carrie's uncle.
33: Ah, it's a tennis.
32: No.
33: Player.
32: It's an animal. But Carrie's uncle is Uncle
33: John.
34: Bob. No.
32: Yeah.
33: It's Bobcat.
32: There you go.
34: I know one of them.
33: Just so I've got a question about Bobcats.
4: He's also just as much of a tennis world champion.
33: That's very true. Bobcats, I assumed, because obviously I didn't realise they were an animal. I thought they were a digging machine.
34: Of course, machinery. Machine.
33: Mm. Yeah. What is the relationship between the animal and the machinery?
34: Does the machinery look like the face of the animal? The, you know, the claw bit?
33: I think Bobcats are quite little.
34: Oh.
33: Yeah.
34: Google what a bobcat looks like.
4: I don't know.
33: Okay.
4: Maybe they're agile.
34: Let's have a look what a
4: bobcat. And those little bobcat tractors are very agile.
33: Does the animal have four wheels?
34: Got their name.
7: It's because it's tough, quick and agile like a bobcat animal.
33: Ooh, hey, coming up, Bickers is back on the apps and we got to talk about it.
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4: 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East Gardens on Wentworth Avenue, a two-car crash eastbound at Bunurong Road. It's also blocking Lane 1 northbound as well. Congestion in Mossman for Spit Road south towards the Mossman Junction. UniSuper has been helping Australians build great retirements for over 40 years, and it's open to every Australian. 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
10: Hello, Mark Ferguson in 7 News tonight. Shocking speed claims in the crash that killed young police officer Mia Lay. See the moment a surfer fights off a shark. And live coverage of a spectacular stunt kicking off Grand Final week. 7 News live at 6.
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0: Ella Langley, that is Be Her for your Monday arvo as we do some of Carrie and Tommy's best bits for your drive home.
1: Bickers, what's the worst thing about going to the dentist?
2: The drill.
1: The drill?
2: The drill.
1: Okay, so I've got one that I think is worse.
2: Yeah.
1: The drill is not great. I don't like the, you know, the Captain Hook?
2: Oh,
1: that they get in there and scrape?
2: Yep.
1: But without a doubt,
2: the injection.
1: The worst is the injection.
2: Yeah. Before the drill.
1: Now, I've always thought that when you get the injection, at least it's a sting, and then and everything pretty much actually just is fine.
2: Yeah.
1: And then they give you your cup of swilly stuff at the end, and they go, careful, you might dribble, and you go, I don't think I'm going to dribble.
2: Yeah.
1: And then it just spills all over the front of your chest, and you're like, I dribbled too. So my mate went and got the injection. There was a first sting for just a filling. There was the first sting, and then there was a second far worse sting, and they went, ah, and then instantly sneezed a couple of times, and the dentist went, oh.
3: With the needle still in their mouth.
1: Nah, taken out. But then the dentist went, oh, I think
2: I've hit a nerve.
1: I think I might have hit your sinus nerve.
4: Oh.
1: Yes. But don't worry, it will be okay. It just might take a few hours for it to fully
2: What, did you just sneeze for 2 hours?
1: 2 hours? Would you like to know the full extent of the sneezing?
2: Oh, yes. My
1: God. This was at 8 a.m. in the morning. This was yesterday. Come 8 p.m. at night, for every half hour, I asked what was the regularity of the sneezing, because she tried to go to work afterwards and then had to leave because she couldn't stop sneezing. For every half hour, she reckoned 8 to 10 sneezes.
3: Oh, my God.
1: And sneezed up till 8 p.m. at night, and then as soon as, so 12 hours of sneezing, and then as soon as it stopped, she said, I was so exhausted, I just fell straight asleep.
2: See, because I've always loved to sneeze, but that's a lot of sneezing.
1: She said,
2: that's how many sneezes in a day.
3: She had like a headache. That would have been.
1: She said it, by the end of it, the sneezing itself was so painful.
3: Yeah.
1: Yeah, because she said they weren't like, normal sneezes. Sometimes you have a violent one. But then every now and then you can have a couple which are kind of a bit gentler, particularly if you've got a cold. Often it's just sniffles and stuff like this.
2: Yes.
1: She said she'd be sitting there and then out of nowhere just is like, boo, just rocking her head. Oh. Here's what I want to know. On 13 1060, do you want to know specifically dental stuff, Carrie?
2: Because my mum had a root canal done the other day.
1: Yep.
2: And she said it hurt. So, again, she thought once they put the injection, she wasn't going to feel a thing.
1: Yep.
2: She said it got to the point where she was slapping the dentist, like slapping him hard and screaming at him. She was in so much pain. And she was like, I thought they had a way to deal. Like, why am I awake going through this pain? And that's the same woman that had her wisdom teeth out with no anaesthetic in a dental chair.
1: No anaesthetic
2: in a dental chair when she was in her 20s.
1: Oh,
2: I know. Ripped out with no anaesthetic.
1: Oh, give us a call, 13 1060. We're talking dental nightmares.
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9: 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A build-up in Merrylands for the M4 westbound. That's from Parramatta Road through to Prospect of the Prospect Highway. And peak hour traffic for the M5 westbound from Riverwood through to Moorbank. This is the news. 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
15: Hello, Mark Ferguson in 7 News tonight. Shocking speed claims in the crash that killed young police officer Mia Leigh. See the moment a surfer fights off a shark. And live coverage of a spectacular stunt kicking off Grand Final week. 7 News live at 6.
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0: Lucy and Nikki are in to Drive You Home Live up next, but right now we're doing some of Carrie and Tommy's best bits for your drive home.
1: My friend went to get a filling. They gave her the injection that's meant to numb everything. There was a bit of a prick from the needle, and then there was a second, much more painful thing, which they said was the needle hitting her sinus nerve, which resulted in 12 hours of uncontrollable sneezing. G'day, Jesse.
2: Hey, how you doing?
1: Yeah, good. What was your dental nightmare?
2: So, very similar story. I had to get a crown recently, and they put one needle in, and I was like, that's fine. The second needle went in straight in the top of my mouth, and instantly I could, like, feel sick, and I started dry reaching and felt like I was about to throw up, and just kept happening and happening for, like, at least 3 or 4 minutes.
1: Yeah.
2: And they tried some different options to try and, like, help, and I just couldn't. I was, like, literally about to throw up. And then the dentist was like, what about some salt? And I was like, what are you talking about? And they brought some salt in and literally put it on the tip of my tongue, and it like stopped the sensation of wanting to throw up.
3: Does that work for like any other times you want to vomit?
2: We can try.
3: Like I was just thinking of all the times I was sick, like when I was pregnant and stuff, because I did like salty chips and things like that would help me. I wonder if there's something in the salt.
2: Maybe the craving. Yeah, the craving for it needs it.
1: Jesse, did they say obviously they hit something that was, you know, a bit spewy, but did they say exactly what they thought happened?
2: I think it's probably a similar thing. They've just like hit a nerve that sort of creates, it's like it was right one of my near my wisdom teeth. So it was, I think that back of the throat that sort of numbed my whole throat and just that sensation of wanting to go. Cause I think I couldn't swallow that. Like I didn't know if I was swallowing or not. So that just, I was like, it still makes me.
1: Yeah. Thank you for getting involved, Jesse. Appreciate it.
3: Vanessa, hey.
4: Hi, Carrie. Hi, Tommy. How are you?
3: Good. We're talking dentist dramas. What happened?
4: Yes, I went to the dentist and I had a filling. And then after they do the restoration on the top to make sure it's all covered over, she flossed with a piece of metal tape to make sure that it's secure.
3: Oh, I've had that.
4: It's a dental floss, but
3: yes.
4: But she cut my lip.
1: Oh.
4: Cut through my bottom lip. And it was bleeding. And she said, you don't need to go to the doctor. It'll be fine. Oh. But she gave me a card when I was leaving because it was still bleeding with a mobile number on it and said, if it keeps bleeding, ring me. And I went back to work and I had blood all down my neck and my face, all down the front of my shirt. And I had to go to the emergency department and have stitches. I had 6 stitches inside my mouth and 6 stitches on the outside.
3: Why did she want you to call her? What was she going to do?
4: Oh, I'm not sure.
3: Do you think she was worried that she'd get in trouble, so she was kind of going to deal with it on the down low?
4: Well, that's what my husband said, so.
1: Vanessa, as if, like, the one person. Firstly, two things. I don't think anyone in the, like, medical industry is meant to say, don't go to a doctor.
3: No,
1: like,
3: and also, just call me tonight.
1: I know.
3: Midnight, just call me.
1: Just call the one person who did it.
3: We should point out. To everybody listening.
4: The fear of dentists in me.
3: Well, that's what I was going to say to all the kids listening right now. This is rare. Dentists are good places to go. Healthy teeth.
1: Didn't you just hear about Vanessa getting her lip
3: cut off?
1: I just
3: had a sudden fear that everyone's
1: going to have a fit. What about the guy before who got his nerve hit and then couldn't stop spewing? My mate's nose has fallen off her face. Be careful out there.
5: Carrie and Tommy are signing off. But if you're ready to kick off your next big idea, it helps to think a little differently. Liberty. Loans for free thinkers. Eligibility criteria apply.
3: Bye.
1: See ya.
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9: 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Heavy in Homebush West, Centenary Drive, southbound approaching Arthur Street, traffic back to Underwood Road. A crawl in Arncliffe for the M5 westbound of the Cooks River Tunnel, traffic back into the airport tunnel. Get caught without a seatbelt or wearing it incorrectly this long weekend and you'll face double the points. With double demerits in force 2 till 5 October, you can stop it or cop it. 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
44: Good afternoon, Mark Ferguson here. It's 4 o'clock, making news this hour. There's been a budget surprise from Treasurer Jim Chalmers. He says the country's bottom line is $6 billion better off than forecast because of taxes on superannuation investments. It comes as Reserve Bank Governor Michelle Bullock prepares to deliver the latest interest rate decision. Most economists predict a rise to 4.6%, the highest rate in 15 years. There's new evidence in the double murder trial of accused killer cop Beau Lamar Condon. A friend testifying they once had a conversation in which he detailed how he would dispose of a murder victim. Some of the country's biggest cosmetic retailers have been warned to remove products containing microbeads. And it was one of the greatest NRL prelim finals ever. The Newcastle Knights have been welcomed home after their win against the Panthers. Injured Penrith star Nathan Cleary has had surgery on that broken leg.
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44: Sydney's weather, cloudy skies with an expected low of 12 degrees overnight. Tomorrow, the cloud clearing with a top of 22 in the city, partly cloudy and 22 in Parramatta. For Sydney's best news, sport and weather, watch 7 News tonight at 6 on 7 and streaming on 7 Plus.
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0: 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And
1: good evening. We start tonight crossing live to Lucy and Nikki for the wildest breakups ever. Break up with your burger and move on with Daddy's Burgers.
0: Yeah, right now we need you on the phones. 131060 is the number. $500 cash thanks to Betty's Burgers. We want to know your wildest breakup stories, girls.
2: Yes, that's right. And honestly, guys, they keep coming. We did this last week and there was an array of breakup stories.
3: If you haven't had a wild breakup though, have you even lived?
2: The one I always think of is from the iconic Sex and the City episode when she gets dumped by the post-it note.
3: Oh yeah, that's a shocker.
2: Oh, could you imagine?
3: I reckon there's some worse out there. I reckon we're only scratching the surface. I want to hear some
2: juicy ones this week. There was a Snapchat one last week as well.
3: Yeah, girl got dumped on Snapchat.
2: That was like the modern day post-it.
3: That's very Gen Z. I feel like that's quite common amongst the Gen Zers.
0: Every time we do this, the phones go ballistic. Let's go to Sarah on 131060. Sarah, what's your wildest breakup story?
4: Hi. Okay, so I was dating this guy from work for about 2 years. Anyway, I rock up to work one day and one of our colleagues were like, are you two still dating? I was like, yeah, yeah. And he was like, look, he's dating another guy from work's sister. So anyway, I get her details and I send her this long message. So anyway, they were
3: You send the hey girly message.
4: 100%. I'm a girl's girl. Yes, 100%.
2: Totally.
4: Photos and everything. They were together for 10 years. I told her in July and she's like, we're getting married in November.
3: No. Oh my God. Did they get married?
4: They got married, yes. So this is a couple of years ago now. I've actually come back to the workplace. I got promoted. Yeah, they've got two kids now.
3: No.
2: Oh my gosh. So what? You just like
4: up to his dirty old games. Yeah.
2: Wow, babe. That is crazy. Thank God you got out of there.
3: Yeah, babe.
4: 100%. 100%.
2: Babe, I can't believe the other girl stayed.
4: She stayed. I know.
2: Oh, wild. Stuff that.
4: Yeah. And it was a pretty explicit message too. Yeah.
3: So hang on. You found out. Did you ever confront him yourself?
4: Yeah, so when I literally sent him a message as I was leaving work, 10 minutes later, he called me and he's like, you've ruined my life. And I was like, hun, you've ruined your own life. And I said, don't call me again. I didn't even want to hear an explanation because he was just a liar. He would have tried to dig his way out. I didn't want to hear it.
3: Wow.
2: Sorry,
3: how
2: narcissistic, you've ruined my life. It's like, no, darling, your actions have ruined your life and you got found out, mate.
3: Well, you know what, babe? The good news of today is I reckon you get to win some vouchers for that because that was a great story.
2: $500 incoming.
4: Thank you. That is you need a doll. If anything good can come out, I'm going to stuff my face with and Betty's Burgers are epic, by the way. So thank you.
3: How good are they?
0: They're the best. $500 cash is all yours, Sarah. 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
6: 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Normanhurst for the NorthConnex Tunnel, a two-car crash blocking the northbound exit to Pennant Hills Road, and a broken-down bus in Balcombe Hills on Old Northern Road remains northbound just past Windsor Road. 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
7: 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He's a winger for the Dragons. And he said, oh my God, you're a spitting image of Jason Nightingale. M's now looking at the photo.
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7: 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My hair is not receding like that. Sorry. Oh, I go, great. He's got about 15 years on me.
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2: Sydney's weather, cloudy skies with an expected low of 12 degrees overnight. Tomorrow, the cloud clearing with a top of 22 in the city, partly cloudy and 22 in Parramatta. For Sydney's best news, sport and weather, watch 7 News tonight at 6 on 7 and streaming on 7 Plus.
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1: Yes, that's right, guys. And I was talking to my partner about something that happened to him on the weekend, and I just wanted to kind of float it with you guys.
2: Test
1: the appetite. You know, get your opinion.
2: You know, I love a good story.
1: Well, because I just thought this was bizarre, but he was like, "Oh, it's not that weird." But anyway, so basically, he was at a friend's birthday. You know, got invited via text message or whatever, so he didn't really know like who was invited because he just sort of got the message.
2: It's not like there was a group message being shared.
1: No. So yeah. Then they.

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0: 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Details soon. Keep it on the home of the biggest cash and prizes.
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0: drive home, you got Lucy Nikki from the Happy Hour with Lucy Nikki podcast. 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
1: Lucy and Nikki's spill the tea. Oh, so not only was it a big weekend of footy, guys, but it was a big weekend of drama surrounding the footy.
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1: That's it, babe, because I don't know if you guys have been tuning into all the Lachie Neale stuff, but, man, that dude just keeps providing content for the world.
2: It's crazy, isn't it? He's hot property.
1: Well, he's something. Let me give you... I've got a parasocial beef with Lachie Neale. Let me give you guys a quick rundown. So if you missed it, huge scandal at the beginning of the year. Lachie Neale famously was having an affair... Infamously, I should say. Having an affair on his wife, Jules, with her best mate.
2: Mm-hmm.
1: Then the week before the grand final, he steps down as captain of the Brisbane Lions. They make the grand final, but in the semi-final just before, like a week ago, he gets suspended for punching Jack Ginnivan in the belly, in the gut, in the tummy,
2: I believe. Guts, yep.
1: Anyway, he gets suspended. So everyone's like, bit of justice. Like, the TikTok was going wild. Everyone's like, bit of justice. Lachie Neale can't play in the grand final.
2: Oh, the Jules comment Neale. Sections were going off.
1: Anyway, the night before the grand final, somehow this suspension gets lifted or something. There's some $10,000 fine.
2: Me and you depicting football. Someone paid someone some money.
1: Someone gave them some money under the table or whatever. I don't know how it all works.
2: I think it was all above board, babe.
1: Yeah, whatever. Still, not a fan. Anyway, so then he's in the granny. It's granny day. Jules Neale, his ex, who's also from Perth,
2: yep,
1: uploads an Instagram story wearing a Frio scarf. Mm-hmm. Subtle jab. Tasteful.
2: Doesn't say anything, but clearly rooting for the other team.
1: Subtle jab. So, and like, TikTok's going wild. Like, yeah. I saw that many TikToks being like Team Jules. Like, it was crazy. Then his new girlfriend, mm-hmm, her name is Em. She's then at the game wearing a Neale, like Lachie Neale
2: jersey
1: situation. I'm like, wow, this is like watching the Bold and Beautiful play out. And then they win the grand final, much to, you know, I have nothing against Brisbane, but, you know,
2: yep.
1: I was like, wow, poor Jules. Hashtag poor Jules.
2: It's weird Jules has her own team at this point.
1: Hashtag poor Jules. Anyway, then he then gets a comment from Jack Ginnivan, the guy he recently punched in the guts, on his Instagram post of a cherry, being like, cherry on top, congrats.
2: Yep.
1: Then Lachie Neale comments back, being the smart Alec that he is. Hope your tummy's okay, my guy.
2: Oh.
1: It's got like thousands and thousands and thousands of likes.
2: Wow. The comment. And he's just like, gone on a tear now that he's won. It's kind of like, and didn't he also post the courtroom sketch?
1: Yeah. So this sketch of him, which was like it looked like he, you know, was going to jail for murdering someone. Like, it was like the most wild sketch. Anyway, he's like added it to his story with the song Locked Up by Akon. Like,
2: he is
1: just relishing in this moment. Like, he thinks he is a god.
2: It's a fascinating time for, you know, people. Like, people that play sports, like, you know, obviously they have management, they've got team conduct and everything, but then it's like you're just on your own socials. You can go, like, fully rogue if you want. So, like, no one would be telling him to do all this stuff. He's obviously just trying to do it to, like, lean in.
1: Well, obviously, like, I don't condone having an affair, obviously, but, like, there's been so much online speculation. Like, he has copped it online. Like, he has truly copped it. So he's probably just seeing this as his moment to be, like, ha ha to all my haters, ha ha.
2: I just won the premiership and got to play.
1: Not only won, they've won three in a row now. Like, he just thinks he is untouchable.
2: Bloody hell.
1: Tell you what, I will say, like, you know, well done to the Brisbane Lions, well done to Lachie Neale, like, whatever. But I was there at the game every time he got the ball, the whole stadium booed.
2: Wow.
1: Be pretty heavy.
2: It would be heavy.
1: Anyway, he obviously doesn't care.
2: Like you said, though, parasocial beef with Lachie Neale.
1: Parasocial beef
2: no
1: with Lachie Neale.
2: No shade if we ever meet IRL, but for now, we'll just keep it beefy online, doll.
1: Yeah, if I ever meet him in person, I will say hello politely, and then I'm going to punch him in the tummy and run away.
2: You can't do that.
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6: 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We've got a broken down bus in North Sydney on the Warringah Freeway. It's northbound off-ramp to Falcon Street, and a broken down bus in Balcombe Hills, Old Northern Road northbound just past Windsor Road. Disney's The Lion King must leave Sydney in just 4 weeks. 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
1: Oh, guys, happy Mad Monday, and what a day it was on Drive across Australia, but we are done for the day.
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1: We release, like, 4 episodes a week or something crazy.
2: Oh, we're yapping all the time.
1: All day, every day.
2: Yeah. And especially tomorrow, so we'll see you back on Drive tomorrow, guys.
1: I'm going to go home and have a nice lozenger, hopefully have my voice nice and rested for...
2: You need a little bit of Manuka honey, babe.
1: I do, babe. I need something.
2: That's the good stuff.
0: And we're back tomorrow, too, with another $500 cash out. Thanks to Betty's Burgers, guys. 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
1: Bye, guys.
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7: 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In Parramatta, Victoria Road closed westbound at Gore Street with a 3-vehicle pileup. Lanes 2 and 3 eastbound also out of commission. Westbound traffic back to James Roos Drive. Give yourself an extra 10 minutes of travel time. The Snooze Flash Sale is on now with 20 to 50% off an amazing range. 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
18: Good evening, Mark Ferguson here with your 6 o'clock news headlines. A Coors Stadium is officially sold out for Sunday's NRL Grand Final after the Knights booked their spot to take on the Roosters. Newcastle is now in the grip of Grand Final fever. There were amazing scenes last night as fans waited in the rain to welcome their team home. There's new details over how fast a police car was travelling before a crash that killed young constable Mia Lay in Redfern. The police officer driving the patrol car has been released from hospital, but has not yet been formally interviewed. As the Reserve Bank prepares to deliver its interest rate decision, Treasurer Jim Chalmers is pointing the finger at the Iran war for driving up petrol prices and keeping inflation high. Most economists are predicting a rate rise tomorrow. And a surfer has recalled the moment he was suddenly rammed by a monster shark off Cabarita Beach in northern New South Wales.
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18: Sydney's weather, cloudy skies with an expected low of 12 degrees overnight. Tomorrow, the cloud clearing with a top of 22 in the city, partly cloudy and 22 in Parramatta. For Sydney's best news, sport and weather, watch 7 News tonight at 6 on 7 and streaming on 7 Plus.
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0: Cheers for hanging around with us. This is Fifi, Fev and Nick, and you have got the happy hour.
1: Big movie on Netflix at the moment starring Will... What?
2: TV series.
1: Man, thank you. Leon, just a peek behind the curtains for people who don't understand the studio. We're in the studio. Leon's sitting out there. Gee, you melted down when I just said movie. Movie, TV series, same diff. what is this? Netflix is Netflix. Sometimes I don't know whether I'm watching a TV series or a movie.
2: Yeah.
1: I press play. And then I get halfway through and I go, when's this episode ending? And I go, oh
2: it's a movie.
1: I've stumbled upon a movie.
2: And I get it. Again. This is a movie. Like, if you played it all out and watched it all in one, it is an absolute movie.
1: And it's an amazing cast. You've got Will Ferrell, Molly Shannon, Fortune Feimster, who I find star. I love her. Luke Wilson, and boys, you came in and you had a chat with them. Now, I can't wait for the end of this because I know for a fact that you asked a question that led to Will Ferrell ending the interview, Fev.
2: Yeah.
1: So what did Fev say that ended the interview?
2: Welcome, Will Ferrell and Molly Shannon, to the Fifi, Fev and Nick show. And we're going to start with the iconic song, They Call Him the Hawk. How are you guys?
3: He's a golfer.
2: He's a
3: golfer in the world.
2: So good. Now, Will, I want to start by saying I absolutely love your work and I'm a big fan. And now you've covered, how many sports have you covered now? You've got baseball, you've got
4: NASCAR.
2: Basketball, NASCAR, ice skating, soccer. What's left?
3: There really isn't anything left, I don't think. Maybe Aussie rules football.
2: Yeah.
3: Right?
2: Well, I used to play that. So you can play me.
3: How many years did you play?
2: I played for 13 years at the elite level.
3: 13?
2: Yeah, 13.
4: 13. And, Will, I bring this up to every American that's on our show. This man is real-life Kenny Powers. He's actual Kenny Powers.
3: Whoa.
2: Yeah.
4: Had everything.
3: Is that a good thing or a bad thing?
4: I love Kenny Powers, so it's a great thing.
2: Well, I'm here.
3: Yes, exactly.
2: Now, how did you go, mate? There's a lot of golf. How do you go at golf? Because there wasn't a lot of golf that you played in it. It was just a little snippets. Are you good with an iron, the 7-iron, and the driver?
3: I don't mind hitting the driver. I'm not good with the mid irons, like a 5-iron.
2: Yeah, no
3: I
2: good.
3: Don't know.
2: Me too.
3: Yeah, no good. 7, 8, 9. I start to get better again. That kind of 3-wood, 5-wood, 5-iron. I don't know. I usually take a huge divot and it doesn't go good.
4: Molly, do you play golf at all yourself?
5: Not at all. As a matter of fact, I have no idea what Will's even talking about.
4: Right.
5: It's like, ow. Like a divot. No.
3: Do you know what a divot?
5: No, I don't even know.
3: That's when you take a chunk, you swing and take a big chunk of the turf out.
5: Oh my gosh, I had no idea. Divot. That.
2: Molly's just into iced tea.
4: The teed off.
2: Teed
3: off. Yeah,
4: yeah. Molly, that first scene where you call Will's character, you're on the phone speaking to your husband and you let loose. How much of that is scripted? How much of that do you just get to tee off, I guess?
5: That is all scripted, written by Will Ferrell and his team of writers. There is not one word is made up by me. That's all on the page. That's it.
2: Now, Will, I follow you on Instagram, The Hawk. I follow Lonnie. And there's a one of your first posts, you talk about slang words. And so I thought I'd throw a few slang words at both of you that are Aussie and see if you know the definition. Okay. An Aussie slang for smoko.
3: Wait, an Aussie slang for, was the word smoko?
2: So the word smoko.
3: Oh, what is smoker?
2: No.
3: What does that mean?
4: Smoko.
3: Someone who smokes?
2: No, it's pretty close, but it's
3: someone who's hot, a smoker.
4: No, but that is good. It is a smoke break.
2: It's a smoke break.
4: So if you're working somewhere, you say I'm going for smoko.
2: You get something to eat, or you have a smoke. Yeah, so you're pretty close.
3: Yeah, that was pretty close.
2: What about schnag? Snag.
3: Schnag. A schnag is a bite-sized breakfast food.
2: Oh, pretty close. It's a sausage.
3: Oh,
5: interesting.
2: Pretty close.
3: I am. Yeah.
2: I'll give you one more. Maccas.
3: They're like They're like men's slacks, Maccas.
2: It's very iconic. Know. It's the Golden Arches.
4: McDonald's.
3: Oh, McDonald's.
4: Yeah.
3: You guys just shorten it up. You don't have time to say McDonald's.
4: You could go to Maccas for Smoko if you wanted.
5: Oh, my God.
2: And you can get a snag because you can get sausages from McDonald's. Hey, Will, you call Lonnie Hawkins calls his testicles Alana and Morissette. Do you name
6: That's
2: your...
6: That's the top we're going to have, gentlemen.
2: Oh,
6: thank you very much.
2: No, that was my favorite question. No!
3: Oh, wow. Well, enjoy your Maccas.
2: Thanks, guys. Hey, great show. Thanks for coming on.
5: Thanks so much.
3: Thanks, you guys.
2: See you, bye.
4: Need some of that teed off.
1: Okay, so now, flat. We have to find out. You were asking a question about testicles. We got that much out.
2: Yeah. Mm-hmm.
1: Before the publicist jumped in and went, no, we're not going there.
2: Yeah.
1: What were you going to ask?
2: Well, I was warming him up, and they were, they were on. Him and Molly, we really buttered him up. And then, because he calls him testies on the show, Alanis and Morissette.
1: Mm.
2: So I wanted to know if Will actually named his testies.
1: In real life.
2: If he's got a name for them. And he just looked at me. I could see him on the screen, and they just wound it up. It'd be nice to know, because I've seen him in Step Brothers running nude, and I can see the two little other.
4: Don't put your nuts on my drums.
1: Why don't you DM him and ask him? DM him and ask him.
2: I'll DM the Hawk because I follow him. He's got his own the show. He's got his own Instagram. I'll just message him and go, hey bro. Do you remember me? I was the one that asked you about Maccas. What are your testies called?
1: What do you think the chances that Will Ferrell is or has anything to do with the Instagram page, The Hawk?
2: It's him.
1: No, it'll be a producer/publicist.
2: Yeah, but it's him doing it.
1: I know, but I'm just saying he will have absolutely no access to that page.
2: I don't reckon he's got much on. I reckon he'll do it. Oh, what are you talking about? I operate mine.
7: See the chat now.
2: I've got more followers.
7: You want to
2: the
7: see
2: Hawk.
7: It? Fifi Fevenick on the social.
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10: 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The left lane is the only lane getting through with traffic back to Henry Lawson Drive. 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

0: Almost time to get out of here, but Fifi, Fev and Nick are on. We are doing the happy hour for your Monday evening.
1: Toby has an ability of basketball like you do singing. It's just not there. Now, now she's taken up basketball. Now, I've never pushed any of the kids into sport because it's just, you just do you. You do you, little cackers, and whatever you want to do, you do. Look, Mia was pretty good at netball. Once they got old, teenage, I'm done. Lenny and Lulu played footy. Like, Lulu could have been the worst footballer I've ever seen. She played all year at full forward. They made the grand final. She had one kick. She marked one day.
2: That's great.
1: I think she got a free kick.
3: Okay.
1: And then she was in the goal square and kicked it into the girl on the mark. And I was filming it. And I put it on Insta. And then she cried and said, told me to get it off. And that was the only kick she had all year. And then she retired. But Lenny did kick a goal. Now, Toby's taken up basketball. Mm. She started a new school and some of the kids there play basketball. Now, I sit there and watch these little tackers play, and they're seven, and some of them are jets. Mm. You look at them and you go, how are you so good? And my kid is not. That kid's got greatness in her, like gene-wise. Like, I made that kid.
2: Mm.
1: Not one bit of talent. Not one bit. I was a scorer on Friday night. Now, she just doesn't want to get the ball. And I said to her, honey, on the way in the car, and I'm just like, I'm a coach. I coach females at footy. I inspire them, and I try them get their to their best ability on a game day and training to go out there and just do what they do best. Now, I'm in the car with Tobes, and I'm like, now, Toby, just touch the ball today. Please.
3: You've set a low bar too.
2: Just touch
3: Can
2: it.
3: You touch the ball? Not even pass or can you shoot
1: a
3: three?
1: I don't want to touch it, Dad. Can you go when the ball, goes out of bounds or there's a jump ball, there's a throw in. And there's a lot of throw ins because there's a lot of jump balls and a lot of ball goes out. Just go over to the line and throw it in. I'll be proud. You've touched the ball. No, I don't want to. What do you mean you don't want to? Anyway, starts on the court. And then about halfway through the game, I'm scoring. And they're going really well. She plays in a really good team. They're actually really good. And what this one girl scored 18 points. Like, she's doing layups and
3: like
1: stuff.
3: Under eight.
1: She's a freak. A freak. And I'm just going, I wish that was my kid. And her parents are like, oh. And I'm like, ugh. So Toby, this is how bad it is. Now, they got Toby to go in the backcourt so the girl would pass it to her so she'd get it.
3: Yep.
1: Perfect. Pass it to Toby. Pass it to Toby. Passes it to Toby. Toby ran out the way and didn't touch it, and the ball goes in, and another girl. That's the only time the other team scored.
3: Is there a dodgeball league near where you live?
1: Well, she'd be good at it.
3: Oh, she'd
1: best. You know, like a bounce, and they have a dodgeball. She's great at dodging it. She did it three times, Fee.
2: Oh, no. Do you know what I understand, though? I am like, I'm scared of basketballs. They're harder than you think.
1: No, they're
2: I get
1: not.
2: Scared of balls.
1: That's a little, do you?
2: Yes. Oh, no, I've never been good at ball sport. The balls scare me.
1: No, but I kick a footy at her.
2: Yeah, but AFLW they're hard.
1: Ball. Yeah, so's a footy. And I kick it at her and she marks it. I'm like, this isn't, honey.
3: Why does she want to play then?
1: She loves it. This is what I'm getting to. Like, just thinks it's the best fun ever. So she went to the bench and I'm the scorer. And when she moves out from the ball, all the other parents look at me and laugh. Look at your kid. And I sat there with my hands on my head and I'm like, oh, and I go, Toby, come over here, honey. She goes, because she knew.
2: Aww.
1: She knew. And I'm like, honey, come here. And she sat on my knee and I go, baby, when they throw you the ball, you get to catch it. Like, it's not going to hurt. She goes, I don't want to touch it. It's too hard.
2: It is too hard.
1: And I go, honey, you can touch it. She goes, no, it's in. I said, why don't you want to touch it? She said, because I don't want to be embarrassed. Because if I get it, I'm going to like turn it over. And I go, do you know what's more embarrassing? When you run away from the ball and all the parents laugh at me and everyone's laughing at you. That's more embarrassing. So she starts crying. Like, and I'm like, oh, then I have to make her laugh. And then I have to blow her nose because I had snot coming out everywhere. And then she went back on. And then they passed her the ball again and it actually hit her. And she grabbed it. And I'm like, yay! And she passed it and then she ran off and she goes, I don't want to play. And I go, what happened? She goes, my heart was racing so fast and I froze. And I'm like, honey, but you touched the ball. And then she does cartwheels and bang, they win the game. And she's like, gets the lollies. And she's like, that was the best fun ever. I said, was it? For you?
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18: Sydney.
19: If you missed the news, Matt, we revealed the lineup for rave number one yesterday. We're doing them in October, five in a row, and Brisbane, given it's first off the rank, we announced their lineup first. Patience from the Greats, Kite String Tangle, and Ballpark Music joining Matt and Alex doing a rave set. So if you want to grab some tickies, mattandalex.com.au, and keep listening, because if you want to win tickets, just like we gave away a couple yesterday, keep listening this week and guess the clues, as we'll be dropping a few hints throughout the week, Matt.
2: Yeah, very, very exciting. Hey, also, Alex Dyson, I was terrified. I was terrified just recently. I'm going to explain to you why in this episode. And we're doing some movie news. We don't often do movie news, but we're talking about some interesting choices made by people in Hollywood, as well as some big reboot news, which I've only just discovered today. Exciting stuff. So dive in. It's Matt and Alex. Hope you're well.
3: Everyone ready?
4: Here we go.
10: So excited.
2: Alex Dyson, I had a shocking moment the other night.
18: Oh, you always do, bro.
2: No. This is genuine. I was sitting, I was in bed and I got woken up by some like banging. That sounded like it was coming from inside the house. As if someone had knocked something over. And I was like, oh my God. But we've got the security. We've got the alarms and everything. So I'm like trying to figure out, is there some way that someone's gotten into the house?
18: You're like Annalise the other night. Heard some coins dropping. She thought a coin mouse had infiltrated our house, dropping coins around the place. Coin noise probably came from outside, I would say. But I had to get up and check.
2: And what was it?
18: Well, it wasn't a coin mouse, I'll tell you that.
2: What is a coin mouse? Do coin mouses just like, do they go and roll coins around? Are they from cartoons? Is that what you're talking about?
18: Well, I only heard the coins, didn't hear people. So it must be a small thing dropping coins. That was the first conclusion that we came to.
2: Just a mouse on its way to play the pokies.
18: Yeah, exactly.
2: Pockets full of dollars just pouring out.
18: But what was your banging?
2: So I thought it was Sophia who had gotten up in the middle of the night. Mm-hmm. So I sort of stand up and then Belinda wakes up, goes, what's going on? I said, I thought I heard something. So I go into Sophia's room. She's fast asleep. Okay. So I'm thinking, all right, have I just, sometimes we've got a loud fridge.
18: Oh, yeah.
2: Because we've got one of those fridges that does the ice, that has its own ice. And so often you hear like clink, clink, clink, and that's it, like emptying the ice trays into the thingy. Yeah. So I was like, okay, maybe did I just wake up and I've heard this? So me and Belinda lie back down and then suddenly we hear it again. Boom, boom, boom.
18: Oh.
2: And I'm not going to lie, I freak out, right?
18: Right. Okay.
2: I jumped up and I went out of our room to see what was going on. I didn't hide under the covers and say you go to Belinda and then push her out of bed, because I don't know if I could have I could recover from that kind of move.
18: And my dad's faced this thing sound in the night, ran out, turned out to be people trying to get in the house. He scared them off in no small part due to the fact he sleeps naked, and when he yells at them, it's even scarier. What were you wearing when you ran out of your bedroom to address this banging sound?
2: A pair of tracky dacks and a Toyota Legendary Moment t-shirt.
18: How do you know the tracky dacks in the bed?
2: And then, which has...
18: Don't you get too hot? I thought Brisbane was hot.
2: The t-shirt has Like a Librarian in big print on it.
18: Nice.
2: That wasn't going to scare anyone off. Do you know what it was? I look out the window. I hear it banging again really loud this time against the glass windows. I look out. Bat.
18: A bat's trying to get in the window.
2: A bat had somehow slammed into the window.
18: Yeah.
2: Right? And was crawling around in our balcony. And because bats they can't take off from the ground.
18: Oh.
2: So it didn't know how to get out.
18: You can't just flap hard from the ground when you're a bat to like a helicopter hovering off.
2: Yes.
18: You need to sort of be thrown off a balcony or something.
2: Yes, exactly. They have to fall from a height and then fly. So somehow this bat's on our balcony and it just keeps slamming into the window because it's trying to kind of climb up somewhere and try and jump off.
18: Yeah. Oh,
2: and
18: man.
2: It freaked us out, man. And I don't know if you've seen bats up close, but they are so whack, man.
18: So this is sort of the flying fox kind of bat, or is this like one of those smaller type bats?
2: It was a biggie. It was a big boy. It could have been Batman. I didn't know what to do with it. I didn't know how to get rid of it. I was almost tempted to just get a deck of cards and show him the Joker. See whether that would
18: get rid of Batman. Get rid of Batman. There, yeah. That's... can't wait to listen back to this podcast and see if that joke's still in there.
2: I just think it would be so funny. Get out of here, bat. Show him a bat, little Joker card.
18: Don't they have diseases as well? So
2: exactly.
18: Like to pick it up and like go give it a helping hand, it's a little bit scary.
2: Well, that's it. Now, thankfully, Belinda has this beautiful fiddly fig tree that's quite tall in the corner of the balcony. And so I turned on all the balcony lights, and the poor bat was, you know, they don't love light. So it was like, I'm
18: famously
2: done here. It was very nervous. So it climbed up the top of the fiddle leaf fig.
18: The bat was born in the darkness.
2: And then the fiddle leaf fig bent upside down, like it bent around, so that the bat was hanging upside down.
18: On the fiddle leaf fig.
2: On the fiddle leaf fig, and then it let go and just flew off. It was like those planes that just flew over the stadium.
18: Yeah,
2: did you see that in South Africa?
18: Yeah.
2: It was like the flyby over the balcony railing was that close, but it just made it and out into the night. But
18: wow.
2: If you ever find yourself in this situation, okay, what you need to do is trap the bat in a sturdy container such as a shoebox. Gently and slowly pick up the bat while protecting your hands. They can easily bite through single and double layers of cotton. Wear thick work gloves lined with leather. Pick it up off the wall or the ground. Fully encompass their wings and body when grabbing the bat. Someone is unable to harm itself when flapping around. And if you don't have any of those things, call someone. Okay, and also just, I'd be too scared to remove the bat.
18: Well, after you've done that, do they want you to take it to the vet or something? Or do you just do what you did and give him a little launch? Or?
2: It says here, this is according to a US government website, by the way. It says, once you've captured your bat, head outside to release it by holding it high up and away from your body. If weather conditions are suitable, but the bat won't take off, find an elevated surface to let it rest on until it's ready to fly. Don't leave your bat on the ground. They need to catch some air in order to take flight.
18: But also, like, this could be a little bit morbid, but if the bat's injured, when you take it to a high place to give it the momentum, just let it go and
2: it
18: hits the ground. Like you see at weddings, sometimes they try and release a dove and the dove just lands on the ground. It's like, how do you know if it'll be okay to fly? It's like, I'll go up to somewhere really high and drop a bat. And then are you putting a lot of trust in it to do the right thing and start flapping away?
2: Fine. Buy a fiddle leaf fig, leave it in the corner and let the bat get away itself.
18: Perfect. All right, great.
2: But Alex Dyson, it prompted me to ask you, when have you thought there was an intruder? We asked that on at matt.n.alex on Instagram, as we do with so many questions on our Instagram. Please keep an eye on our stories. We're always asking questions, always looking for your feedback. And we're very grateful to anyone who gets in touch, just like Chloe did. Hello, Chloe. Where do we find you?
3: Hey, I'm in Melbourne.
18: Very, very nice, Chloe. You just said off air that you've got a bit of a cold at the moment. Are you okay?
3: Oh, I'm fine. I just sound like a man.
18: Oh,
2: I would never have guessed that you were unwell. So where do you reckon you got this cold? Is it just a general out and about, or have you been in some concert?
3: Oh, no, I wish I had. I've got kids in daycare, so, you know, not everywhere.
18: The good news is suddenly you're in the running for the competition we came up with weeks ago, but no one messaged us. Australia's sexiest voice, Chloe. You've got that perfect husk, that perfect rasp to be able to win that competition. So because no one got in touch, you are by default the winner. Congratulations. But we're not here to talk to you about that, Chloe. We are here to talk to you about a time that you might have thought there was an intruder.
3: So I woke up like 4 a.m. and as I said, I've got quite young kids, so sleeping arrangements are all a bit all over the place, and I had one of my kids in my bed and there was flashing light, like a floodlight coming into my bedroom, and my partner was across the hall with another kid, and then there was coloured lights coming in, so I ran across to him and I was like, oh my god, there's lights, what do you think? And so I was peeking out the door, because I've got floor-to-ceiling windows also across from that door. And I saw a person run past. So
18: what?
3: Yeah.
2: Oh, Chloe, you must have been packing it.
3: I looked absolutely, your heart was racing. So I got on the phone to 000 and he goes out the front. First he went to the toilet, which I'm not
2: Sorry.
18: That's an interesting one. So this, in your eyes, emergency is happening. Your partner gets out of bed where he'd been looking after one of your kids.
3: Yeah.
18: And instead of jumping directly into action, went to the bathroom?
3: Yep, that was his choice.
18: Okay.
2: Have you brought this up with him, you
18: number
2: know,
18: one
2: at
18: or
2: the
18: two,
2: time, at the,
18: Chloe? Yeah.
3: Oh, number one, if it was number two, we would have still been waiting for him to get off.
2: It could have been an intruder repel, you know, repellent style, you know, method. What's his defense for going to the toilet?
3: He needed to go.
18: Yeah.
3: And then so he goes out the front and he just comes back without any explanation while I'm on the phone to 000 saying, you know, I've seen a person run past my window. He's like, oh, defount, and just gets back into bed. And I'm like, what? No. He then finally decides to just go, like he'd been out the front and there was someone standing outside a gate and he said to them, are you a cop? And they were like, yeah. And you're like, all right. And go back into bed.
18: So the cops were already there. Were they chasing someone through your yard? Is that what it was?
3: So apparently someone had put in a call. There was like someone rifling through sheds in our street. But when I had called 000, I was so just dysregulated at 4 a.m. that our across the road neighbours are actually cops as well. And I was like, could you please deploy them?
2: Can you please? You're asking 000 to deploy your neighbours across the street to come and deal with this situation.
3: Like, Emily and Grant, they can sort it out.
18: Police, fire, ambulance. We're actually after Emily and Grant.
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0: most favourite one-liners in movie history, Matt O'Kine, come on, dudes, lobster bees going off right now.
1: Yeah, which they dubbed over with someone else's voice to, come on, man, we got to go. And it's not my voice. So my very first movie role.
0: How did they change your mouth and how it looks with your mouth?
1: Oh, because I'm like, I'm in the back of a car and I'm just sort of going like, come on. So they just didn't even need to sync it. They just cut out the bit of me talking. Bro, I can't tell you, I dropped out of, I didn't do a whole production in my third year of drama at acting school to do this movie where I ended up getting completely cut out of it and my one line is dubbed.
0: And you texted JoJo and got left on red. The lead actress.
1: Did we ever get any response from JoJo's team about coming on the show, Bron?
2: Yeah, she was meant to come on one time and we had her booked in. She was going to be a secret guest. You remember this, Alex?
0: Vaguely.
2: This is years ago. She was going to be a secret guest on the show. She was locked in. We had a time, everything. And then she pulled out at the last minute.
1: No!
0: No, JoJo.
2: It was so sad.
0: But go on. What's your movie news? Aquamarine TV series.
1: Aquamarine's back. Yeah, they're making a new TV series. It's going to be guest starring Emma Roberts, who was in the original as well. Jake McDormand, who was in the original. I was playing his best friend in the movie. He's coming back as the lovable lifeguard, Raymond.
0: Returning? Just yep. An older lifeguard? They're not even casting a young, you know, hot replacement or something, and he's playing the guy's dad or something like
1: well,
0: that.
1: Well, now he's playing. He's the devoted single dad to his daughter with Aquamarine, wow. Coral.
0: Nice.
1: So there you go.
0: Is your friend of mine, Sean McAuliffe, going to be in there as well?
1: I don't think he is. He played Storm Banks, I believe.
0: Like a weatherman, yeah.
1: Yeah, it was his, but no.
0: Did you ask him about it in Ghana? I didn't get to watch the episode of you and Sean McAuliffe and your dad going to Ghana because I went on to SBS On Demand to watch it and I clicked on it and it says, oh, you need to log in. I couldn't remember my password and I was like, oh, damn it.
1: Oh, thanks, mate. Yeah, good.
0: So anyway, I clicked on it.
1: Yeah, no, that's awesome. Thanks. That means a lot. It's really good to know that I've got your support because you couldn't be bothered doing forget password.
0: It was late at night.
1: So I have no update on whether Sean McAuliffe will be back there or not. But anyway, I think it'll be exciting. Bron, would you watch this show?
2: Yeah, 100%. Big part of my childhood. I'd love to get back into the mermaid scene. Big time.
1: Brilliant stuff. Okay, no word on whether Arielle Cabell will be back, though, as well. She, of course, played the mean girl in the original.
0: Let's go more Hollywood gossip, Bron, given we're on the subject. He told us about this and it was quite amazing, where the actor from Twilight, Taylor Lautner, is having a child with his wife, whose name is Taylor Lautner, mm-hmm. And they're thinking of calling their new child Taylor Lautner.
2: Well, it's just not off the table. She didn't confirm it. She did an interview. She said, you know, they were discussing that it could be an option.
0: Well, it is frequent in this world where you have Gary Ablett and they have a kid and the kid's name's Gary Ablett.
1: Gary Ablett Jr., exactly.
0: Yeah. Juniors are not uncommon to have a child of the same name, but a junior in a family of the same names, that's interesting. I mean, maybe it is a win for, you know, the matriarchy where finally there is a female junior because it's for too long it's just been the domain of male juniors.
2: It's hard if they have a second kid because what are you naming that kid? You're left out of your own family.
1: That's true. Do you know
0: different ways to spell Taylor?
2: Oh, yeah. Taylor with an A at the end.
0: One of my friends said, got an email from someone, thought it was a typo, but their name is Emily, but the Y and the I are swapped.
1: Oh, my God. That is amazing.
0: E-M-Y-L-I, Emily. And so just the autocorrect world into which Emily was born would just be the bane of their existence, I'm absolutely sure.
1: Every single person would call them Emily.
0: Emily. Or Emily. Go, oh, sorry, I spelled your name wrong. It's like, no, that's the correct way.
1: Yeah, how much would she be correcting the spelling of her name? Because people would just assume.
0: Yep.
1: On the side of the coffee, they'd just be writing Emily.
0: Yep.
1: Bookings, emails. Oh, my gosh.
0: Yep.
1: Would we permit Taylor Lautner Jr.?
0: Taylor, and Taylor.
1: I think Taylor Lautner's wife, Taylor, goes by Tay.
0: Ah, it's like LeBron James's kid, Bronny.
1: Yeah, right. So I think you'd go Taylor, Tay, and maybe Tay-Tay or Laurie. Laurie.
2: Or TJ.
0: Or, just like the golf clubs, Taylor Made.
1: Well, that brings us to the end of a big Tuesday show. But Alex Dyson, why don't we lay a couple of little breadcrumbs down for some of the listeners out there who might be wanting to get a jump on this guessing game that we're playing to win tickets to one of our raves.
0: Yeah, you might have listened last week and thought, okay, I've got it sorted. Matt and Alex are doing raves at the end of the year. They're releasing clues Monday, Wednesday, and Friday. They're the only podcasts I need to listen to. False. False.
1: Wrong.
0: Because this Sydney rave lineup is so stacked. We barely have enough days to put them in. And so here, because you've listened to this entire show, here is a special clue to another guest who is joining us on the decks in Sydney. Who do you think this is?
3: Why are you asking about our identity? Your cop? Seriously, if we ask you if you're a cop three times, you have to tell us.
1: Ooh, gee, that was they were very on edge, weren't they? They sound very suspicious.
0: Interesting. We've got one more as well, just in case.
3: Artists like The Presets, Peking Duck, and Nick Murphy consider us the godfathers of ADM.
1: Okay.
0: There's a and obscure clue here.
1: Thrown down.
0: Bron's saying you got it. You got another one for the people, Bron?
2: There's actually two more, but I can play one.
0: No, we can't give them two. No, we don't too need, obvious. No,
1: yeah, exactly.
0: Go one.
2: Okay, I'll do one.
3: We're the world's first A Curious artist to be nominated for an ARIA.
0: That's all we're giving you.
1: The first person to provide all of the artists that will be joining us at the Sydney Rave will win a ticket to a rave of your choosing.
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11: So naming your kid when you have a baby is a huge responsibility, obviously.
12: Yes.
11: And it's like quite a lovely moment. Like you spend a lot of time thinking about what you want to call them. Like I think often it's family names or someone you love or after a musician that you love.
12: Or the only one you can both agree on.
11: Yes, exactly that. My daughter's middle name is after my grandmother who's passed.
12: Cute.
11: Adelaide's obviously after my, you know, hometown I was born in. There's like usually just beautiful sentimental reasons or you just really like a name, right? And I saw, I've known all my life, I think I've told you before, that I was named after a TV series or a movie called Carrie from the 70s.
12: Wasn't it the horror movie?
11: It was called Carrie. And I didn't really think much about that, right, other than I knew it was Mum liked the name Carrie. Anyway, I've seen that Prime Video is putting out a re-adaption.
12: Are you getting redone?
11: Of that 50 years on from the original.
12: You're getting remade.
11: They're making it into an 8-episode TV series called Carrie.
12: You've got a bloody series.
11: And I was like, you know what? Given it's my name.
12: Have you never seen the movie?
11: I've never seen the movie and I don't know anything about it.
12: It is a horror, isn't it?
11: It is. I know it's a horror. I don't know who's the horror in it, like who's the baddie in it or whatever. So I said to the producers, you know what? Can you get me a synopsis? And I'm finally going to learn
12: what
11: in my 40s
12: after?
11: What I'm named after.
12: How great.
11: So let me read you the synopsis of the Stephen King 1975 film based on his book. Carrie was the odd one at school.
12: Yeah.
11: The one whose reflexes were always off in games, whose clothes never really fit, who never got the point of a joke. And so she became the joke, the brunt of teenage cruelties. Harry, though, could move things by concentrating on them, by willing them to move. Small things like marbles would start dancing or a candle would fall, a door would lock. This was her game, her power, her sin, firmly repressed like everything else about Carrie.
12: You've got secret
11: then,
12: powers.
11: Oh on the God. Night of
12: this
11: the prom,
12: cool.
11: another act of furious cruelty forever changed things and turned her clandestine game into a weapon of horror and destruction. She made a lighted candle fall and then she locked the doors.
0: It's the night of the senior prom. Everybody is there, even Carrie White. The girl no one likes. She'll be voted queen of the prom. For Carrie, it will be a dream come true. For everyone else, it will be a nightmare. If you have a taste for terror, you have a date with Carrie.
11: Why?
13: I mean,
11: why
13: is your Tinder bio on the end of that?
12: But that can be, that's good. If you've got a taste for terror, you have a date with Carrie.
11: Is that my new dating profile, yeah. like little byline?
12: That's pretty good. Yeah.
11: That is a horrible
12: place to name. Carrie, you can move stuff with your, you can move things with your mind.
11: I've tried. Hold on, let me try and move this highlighter.
12: Oh. Carrie's squinting.
13: Whoa, wow.
14: It didn't move.
11: Wow. The Botox is making it hard to frame.
13: How old were you when your parents told you this?
11: I've just always known I was named after the Stephen King book. But I've never, like, and I knew it was a horror book, but I think I thought I was like the good girl in the horror book. I didn't realise I was the odd one at school that nobody liked.
12: Do you go on to kill everyone?
11: I don't know. I'm going to have to watch my series, aren't I?
12: Sounds like you might.
11: Mm. Like, if you're a parent naming your precious little bub, like an innocent baby, and you're naming her after a horror movie.
12: If you had a brother, it? Is that what they were going to go
11: and
12: with?
11: I didn't even get a middle name. There's nothing else to fall back on.
12: Yeah, that's, yeah.
11: Anyway, 131060, I want to know what you're named after. Oh, my God, is that a picture of her?
12: She's terrifying.
11: And covered terrifying.
12: And covered in blood.
11: Oh, my God, Mum, what have you done? 131060, I'm named after a horror film and the odd one out at school that nobody liked. Who are you named after? Give us a call.
15: This is Carrie and Tommy.
16: Carrie Bickmore. And Tommy Little.
11: So nice to be named after, like, a character in a show. I mean, the show's named after my actual name, Carrie.
12: Mm, yes.
11: And
12: who is she again?
11: So she, according to the synopsis of the book and movie I was named after, Carrie was the odd one at school, the one whose reflexes were always off in games, whose clothes never really fit, who never got the point of a joke. And if you listen to the trailer,
0: if you have a taste for terror, you have a date with Carrie.
12: I mean, I still think that last bit sounds fun.
11: I'm named after a horror movie and I'm like a psychopath.
12: If someone said to me, if you want a date with me, you need to know it's a taste of terror.
11: That would excite you greatly.
12: I'm uprooting my whole life.
11: Jody, we're asking, what were you named after? I was named after a horror movie and one of the weirder choices by my parents. What were you named after?
17: Well, it's not me. It's my daughter. I named her after Ratbait.
12: What? Which specific Ratbait?
17: Talon.
12: Talon.
11: That's so funny.
12: That is, I mean, it's a great name.
11: Oh,
17: it is.
12: Does your daughter know she's named after Ratbait?
17: Yeah, she does, actually, because, like, she had a little issue at birth and she was in NICU for a little while and one of the nurses said, that's a lovely name, where'd you get that from? I said, Ratbait. And they said, no, seriously, where'd you get it from? I said, Ratbait. It's in her book, like, in her baby book. So, yeah, she knows.
12: Producer Kieran.
18: Are you spelling it T-A-L-L-Y-N?
17: Yeah, T-A-L-L-Y-N, yep.
18: Because the rat poison is Talon, T-A-L-O-N.
17: Yeah, but I had to make it look feminine.
12: I've just realised why the rat poison is called that, because like of a hawk or something.
17: Oh,
12: that,
17: yeah.
12: Is it? Yeah. Jody, you're the best. Have you got other kids?
17: Yeah, I've got kale, but I thought of that. There's a million of them.
11: There's also a vegetable.
17: Yeah, there is. Yeah,
12: good on you, Joe. Oh, thank Jode. You very much.
11: I had to make it sound
12: female. G'day, Gary.
14: Hi, Tommy. How are you?
12: Yeah,
14: mate?
12: Great.
14: What were Gary.
11: Hi, Gary.
12: What were you named after?
14: I was nearly named after Cary Grant, the movie star, the Hollywood actor.
12: Yes. But you're Gary.
14: Yes. So my dad thought the actor's name was Gary Grant. And when he told Mum, it's funny. It would have been funnier if I was called Cary. But when he told Mum, I want to name the son after that Hollywood actor, Gary Grant. And Mum's like, who the hell is Gary Grant? And then she clicked and thought, oh, it's Cary Grant. And Mum's like, no way, you're naming him Cary. And then she said to Dad, oh, I like Gary Grant. He's a really good actor too. So that's how I became Gary.
12: So
14: but
12: funny.
14: I could have been Cary.
11: Oh.
12: Hey, Bickers, do you think there's any chance you were named after Cary Grant?
11: Who's Cary Grant?
12: Gary, who's Cary Grant?
14: The Hollywood actor. Oh, this is back in the 60s, yeah.
11: What a handsome man. I'm looking at him on the screen.
12: Yes. Is there any chance
11: Are you as handsome as that, Gary?
14: Well, I was once upon a time.
12: Imagine if this uncovered a plot twist and Cary Grant was your real father and that's how you got the name. Cary, this is more likely.
11: My mum did want to be an actress.
12: This is
11: Should we go to Aaron? Hey, Aaron.
19: Hey, y'all.
11: Good. We're asking, I've worked out I was named after a horror movie, the main character in the horror movie. Aaron, what were you named after?
19: Luckily not Aaron, but
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3: We need to turn the crosshairs to another member of our team.
4: Yes. Mm.
3: The British Bolt, the mouth of the South, the electricity that is the Englishman, Kieran Simpson. Now, Carrie, I will set up this by saying when Kieran and I first started to work together a decade ago, I found out
5: on a competing network.

0: inside of the
1: and outside.
0: You spray the outside of your hoodie.
1: Not like you just do a little whip.
0: Yeah, no, you don't.
2: It smelled like that.
0: Do you spray the outside of your clothes?
2: No, sorry, I don't, Carrie. No, but it smelled like he'd sprayed
0: again,
2: the outside.
0: Who taught you about clothes and hygiene?
3: Just self-taught.
2: He's one of the most hygienic Englishmen going round.
4: Don't they call them soap dodgers, by the way?
2: Yeah. Do they?
3: I'm not a soap dodger. I shower once a day in the morning.
0: Jamie Lee, welcome to Jumper Etiquette. Is it weird that our producer doesn't wear a t-shirt under his hoodie?
5: It's not only weird, it is disgusting. What are you doing here? We need to chuck you in the bin. Like, what is going on?
0: I feel like we need to put his whole body in a washing machine.
1: So why are we okay with wearing t-shirts with nothing underneath?
0: Because we wash the t-shirts every
1: day. Yeah, I wash the jumper.
0: But you shouldn't, because the jumper doesn't need to be.
1: But who told
2: Kieran,
1: you that?
2: Kieran, listen to Jamie Lee. She's called in. Go for it, Jamie Lee.
5: I wash people for a living, and I really want to come and scrub you down. Yeah. You're giving me the
0: ick. Are you a nurse, Jamie Lee?
5: I work in aged care.
0: Right.
5: So
2: yeah.
5: I go to a lot of showers, and Kieran, my elderly,
3: I'm an old man,
5: washing their clothes and their undies more than you. What is going on?
2: Jamie Lee, this is good. We could get you into studio and we could do a sponge bath and we could make it a listener event, 13 10 60, if you want to get involved and have a scrub of Kieran.
0: Oh,
2: thank
0: God.
2: You very much, Jamie Lee. G'day, Lauren.
6: Hi, how are you going?
2: Well, we're sitting next to the little stink here, so not as well as we thought. But what are your thoughts on this?
6: Well, I'm doing it now.
3: Yeah, it's delightful, right?
0: No, I bet you're wearing a bra.
6: Well, yeah, I'm wearing my bra.
2: See, so that's undergarments.
0: It's undergarments.
2: That's undergarments. Kieran has no bra on.
3: Wait, hold on.
6: I would be a bit worried if he was wearing a bra.
3: Why is the bra okay? But you're talking about your pits.
0: But it's just covering, like, your private bits.
2: Kieran, let me spell this out. You're straight tit to hoodie.
3: Yeah, I think that's fine.
0: Tit and pit to hoodie is what you are.
2: Tit to hoodie.
3: What about if it was like a crew neck?
2: You know how you wear underwear under jeans?
0: Yes. Yeah. It would be that's exactly right.
3: But they're very different.
0: No, they're not.
3: No, I've got heaps of stuff going on down there. There's not a lot going on up here.
2: Well, you just made me smell your pit, so if you need me to do a sniff comparison.
0: A hoodie is an overgarment.
3: Yes.
0: Yes.
3: No, but like you can wear it just on its own.
0: No, you can't, Lisa. Can you?
2: We got Lisa?
6: I think you can.
2: Okay. What about Lisa? Lisa, what do you think?
7: No, you do not wear a hoodie on its own. That is just feral. It's disgusting.
0: Yeah. Thank you, Lisa.
3: I think you're all wrong.
0: What about Casey? Casey?
3: You've all got
0: thoughts,
3: too many clothes.
0: Casey?
8: Yeah, two of my kids do it. I think it's disgusting, but I do have two teenage kids that do it.
2: But they're kids, Kieran.
8: But they're not. They're 19 and 17.
2: Oh, they're 19 and 17. They're a peak smell age.
8: Yes. No, but I give them that they put them in the wash every time, but I have to do all of the washing.
0: Also, but Kieran's quite expensive. You don't wash them all the time. They'll lose their fluff.
2: And Casey, Kieran's like wearing it 3 or 4 times.
8: Yeah, no. It needs to be washed every time if you're going to do it like that, Kieran.
3: I'm saving the planet.
0: What about Jean? Let's end with Jean. Hey, Jean.
9: How you going?
0: Thoughts?
9: I'm pretty good on the undies for up to a week.
0: What?
2: Oh my God.
9: Quite
0: what do you
9: clean
0: mean?
9: With that.
0: What,
9: no shirt
0: on.
9: Under a hoodie is a bit much, though.
10: Deja vu? 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Sydney's
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9: New York

0: folding like when I'm watching TV. Yeah. Change it up.
1: No.
2: As long as they're folded, I mean.
1: The only way I would accept this.
2: Here we go.
1: Is if the cupboard they're kept in, oh, it fits God. Better if you have a certain amount going long ways and then it fits the other, you know, the extra little, the shorter way fits better in the cupboard. Yeah.
2: That noise you heard was Eden falling asleep. I'm absolutely not Tetris folding my towels so I get a perfect score.
1: Thanks, Eden. Jared, wrap this up for us. We heard this backlog cleaned out.
3: Ahoy, boys. How's it going?
2: Yeah, very good, Jared. Gusto to you, sir.
3: Away. Thank you. So, I bought a new TV in 2018. Yes, must be nice.
1: Mm. Well, 2018.
2: 6 years ago. I'm probably about the regular turnover.
1: At the time, yes, it would have been
2: If you bought four since then.
3: Yes, and considering it's about the size of Andy's touchscreen for his golf simulator.
2: This is going great. Jared, yes, anyway. So you've got an enormous TV. What on it bothers you or doesn't bother you?
3: Well, it doesn't bother me, but to this day, it's still got the advertising sticker in the top right-hand corner.
1: Yeah, I hate that. The same with I don't even like when you've got the star rating on the lawn, like the washing machine.
4: Did you take the star rating off?
1: Yeah.
2: What are you taking it off for? What are you hiding?
1: It's for advertising purposes, to market it.
2: Like so you think that's a showroom only?
1: It's a showroom only thing. It's like wearing the tag on your T-shirt around. It's like the price tag. You got to get rid of that stuff.
2: But sticker on a screen. And I've seen you go absolutely bananas for a fleck on a screen.
1: Yeah, yeah, no, that's the hottest we've had, Jared. That was you take the cake today.
2: What sticker is it? Like, it's not the energy sticker, is it? Just
1: it's the price, I think he said.
3: It's just the 2018 new sticker from when we got it, which takes up a large portion of the quarter.
2: And is there any? Do you have any times where it crosses your mind that you should go over and get that off, or just kind of a bit of a jam-packed schedule?
3: Well, there's a couple of sports where it blocks out the scoreboard, but you sort of.
2: Again,
3: you know I think who's winning generally.
2: You generally know who's winning. You can tell from the looks on their faces.
1: <You're> solid.
3: Yeah, exactly.
2: You can tell from their attitude. The scores for hacks.
1: Guys, the style of phone call I get from my partner, Beck, where I just don't ever get the answer right. And it's not a trick. I just know that in my soul I should be able to do it better. But it's normally when she's distressed and I just don't seem to be able to hit the mood perfectly.
2: I mean, it's a tough ask. It's a high
1: make the system, the situation better for her, and invariably I've made it worse by what I've said. And then I get off the phone, I go, why did I say that? But you're under pressure in those particular moments. I wanted you to experience it. I wanted to see how you guys act because it's an interesting thing, those moments where your partner rings. It's very much between you and them. You don't really get to experience other people's versions of it.
2: That's true. You wouldn't know anyone else's playbook on this.
1: Mm. No. So I've built a boyfriend simulator today, and we've already done it, where I've put you both through a real life situation that happened to me. I was playing the role of Beck, and to see how you would react in a certain situation. Darcy said that he's got brilliant tools to be able to make my voice sound exactly like Beck's. For instance, I could say, hi, it's Beck Harding here, and he said it'll turn out like this.
5: Hi, it's Beck Harding here.
1: Perfect.
2: Oh, my God, that's amazing. AI, man, scary stuff. Look out, Beck, you'll be selling gummies in deep fake ads in a second.
1: So he's nailed that, which is good for him. I'll put the scenario to everyone so they could have a think about how they'd react before they hear how you guys both went. But I was away on a golfing trip. Beck was at our apartment, which is a rental. I've mentioned this in the part of the pod before. This was where the gas pipe had burst. She had no running hot water and no cooking for 5 days. And I think it was day two she gave me a call, and this was how the call went down. She was obviously exasperated about it. I didn't really know what to do. Let's see how you guys tackled it first, and then we can kind of revert back to where maybe I went wrong. But should we start with Jack? This is the simulation. This is how Jack would respond to the exact same, obviously sounding exactly the same as not It's me, but Darcy has done these adjustments. How Jack would respond to the call. Hello.
6: Hey, the gas pipe is broken at the apartment. I've got no hot water and no cooking. It's been like this for 5 days.
7: Oh, okay. And did you call someone?
6: Yes, but what are you going to do? What are you going to do? You're away golfing.
7: Yeah, I can't really think of even where the gas pipe would be found in the house or what to do with it, so I'd have to call a professional. So
2: good, Jack. The number one rule of call centres is just make it someone else's problem. I think that's what you, you know, when you're on the phone to like the bank or something, they're like, now are you a new customer? Like, no, you're not getting me like that. Because I can transfer you to a new customer's phone. No, existing. Right.
7: And how many years have you been with and when they find that they've got a reason to transfer you, they get so excited. They're like,
2: it's a cards problem. It's a cards problem. You come through to general customer service. No.
7: I wish you could do that with your girlfriend from time to time.
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13: Ahoy to me perpendicular, Hamish.
14: Always. Well, only when excited do I get full. No, I am happy to be perpendicular. And that's a great, 90 degrees is a great angle. Always been my favourite.
13: Mm-hmm. Ahoy to me angle, Jack.
15: Okay. Somewhere in the geometry space.
14: Well, I mean, I guess you're just everything but a 90, because that would be me. I'm the perpendicular.
13: True. This will get you. Ahoy to me parallel, Andy.
15: Just how lines might intersect.
14: E. No. How lines might choose to live their life.
15: Relationship from one line to another.
13: No, we are the three main types of parking. Oh.
14: Okay. Yeah. I mean,
13: a parallel to curb, park, an angle park, or a perpendicular park. Yes.
14: Fair enough.
13: They're the only three ways you can park.
14: Yes, I think. I mean, what you've done is you've covered every, as Jack said, every single relationship a line can have to another line.
13: Yes.
14: The word angle is a real blanket. Like, you really can throw that over everything.
13: Yes.
14: I always find the do you always find very rare that you see it on some streets, you know, rear to curb, where it goes,
13: yes,
14: oh, you must park
13: rear to curb. Yes.
14: Rear to curb, and I don't care for that one bit.
13: Why is that?
14: The only thing I can think of is it's in situations where they prefer you to leave quickly, like to not back out and hold people up.
13: Yeah, right.
14: But you're still going to stop still and have to reverse in. There is delay. That's why I don't care for it.
16: It's delay one way or another.
13: Mm.
16: And I saw just last week, I saw the opposite, which was you can't no rear entry into these perpendicular
14: parks.
16: Really?
14: Too many rules.
16: Yeah. Why? I thought that might be because there was a nice garden bed behind and some maybe more of a chance of going back too far if you're going in reverse.
14: It's things like this where you see influencers going, we move to Bali.
13: Yeah.
14: You know, we're sick of Australia and all its regulations and that, you know, join me as I park any way I want in any relation to the curb. And this is one of the things I love about living in Bali.
13: Ahoy also to Ben, who went to hamishandy.com. Very easy to use audio upload system there. And he's from England.
17: Ahoy, Hamish, Andy, and number six. This is Ben from England calling, where we are currently experiencing our fifth heat wave of the summer. Because of this, we've had way more house flies than we normally would. It seems to be a constant supply in my kitchen at the moment. However, this has been a great opportunity for me to hone my skills on my Bug Assault 3.0, which I got on recommendation from Hamish and Jack. I'm just wondering if they're still using theirs. What kind of technique are you going for? I've adopted, and this is a bit of a tell me someone you haven't thought of in a while, the technique from the Paris Olympics. Do you remember the Turkish shooter? One hand on his gun, one hand in the pocket. Super casual, maximum style points. It's not really working for me. There's a lot of salt just around the kitchen. However, the style points, can't beat them. Anyway, love the podcast. Keep up the good work.
14: What a legend. Am I the only one that thought he said house fires?
16: I thought he said house fires.
14: We're in a heat wave at the moment, so there's heaps more house fires.
16: And then he said he had several in his kitchen.
14: This is a grim statistic of how will we pull this back. And I'm using the Bug Assault a lot. Still, I hadn't fully caught on at that stage.
13: No, it was their fifth heat wave.
14: Yep.
13: That was the other one that was a little swallowed. But yes, several swarms of house flies.
14: Yep.
13: Yes.
14: Yeah, I still use it all the time. Love it. Obviously, at the moment, you know, you've been through winter, less house flies, but there is fly season starts, and the kids are like, get the gun. We've seen one.
13: And I'd imagine, like golf, you build your summer swing in winter. I'd imagine practice. You still have to keep your shooting up in winter just so you're accurate enough when they come.
14: Well, I get my wife to put five or six Kalamata olive pips around the kitchen, but synthetic flies.
13: Yeah.
14: And I'll come in and I've got 30 seconds to eliminate them all. Like an FBI shoot house.
13: Keep the training up.
14: Keep the training up.
13: Hey, and Jack, I'm not sure if you are getting this, but lots of people are chipping or putting rings to a best man at weddings.
14: Yeah, mate, we've started something.
13: We've started something quite heavy.
14: Here's one that's not a chip or a putt, not golf-related, but similar vein. Where's his name? Connor. Just got married. Mm-hmm. Congrats, Connor. He says, managed to pull off the sacred ring chip at my wedding. it was kind of a ring chip.
13: Yeah.
14: So it's not quite a ring chip, but it's in the same vein as combining the delivery of the rings in a specialized system via the modality of the groom's favorite pastime. In this case, for Connor, it was fishing. And so his brother, who was the groomsman, cast the rings.
16: Well, that's way riskier than a chip,
14: way
16: surely.
14: Yes. Cast the rings to the best man. And obviously the brother here, hell of a fisherman, because he's like cast it perfectly to the best man. He's caught it, unhooked the rings, then handed them over.
13: Wow.
14: Goes, I wonder whether... I might be able to help Andy get this over the line with Ben, because I convinced my now wife to let it happen.
13: Yeah.
14: And at the start, she was a definite no.
13: Mm-hmm.
14: Also, congrats on the SB Hamish. Thanks very much. But huge from Connor.
13: You never say never. Beck says it's going to be traditional at this stage.
16: Have you, the clips that are coming up on social media, have you shown her them? Because while it's unconventional, I agree, it is unconventional, but it looks kind of nice.
13: It looks good, but I love
14: that you're willing to concede it's unconventional. It's not like, apart from, you know, when Princess Diana got married and they did the chipping of the rings, but, you know. We do concede it's unconventional.
16: It's becoming less unconventional with the amount of...
14: You better hop on now, otherwise it's just going to be passé.
16: Yes. So, but I actually am less inclined to want to do it now. I've seen so many people do it and affect it. I think part of the excitement was... Haim, I thought you'd come up with a brand new and exciting way to...
14: I feel like it was pretty... I got the idea initially because the guy had his remote control golf cart bring him in and everyone was like, oh, that's great. And then we came up with the... You know, I would question if people are getting specially engineered golf balls for the rings to live inside, but...
16: Yep.
14: So be it.
16: Haim, on this point, and Jack, I wanted to put this to you. When was the last time you got together with just three other mates and went shopping?
15: No... Never. Unless going to a service station to get some chockies at high school camps.
16: Yeah. Well, about 2 months ago, Haim and I, with my brother and Hawks, we went for our suit fittings. We went suit shopping together. It was this thing.
14: Well, this was your favorite kind of shopping, Jack, because it's really you go to a place, they give you a beer, and you get a free suit. It's not really suit shopping. It's the best as a groomsman.
15: Yeah. And why it's better than shopping is you know where you're going, you know what you're getting. It's not just walking around.
16: That's what I preferred. I hate perusing. So to go there with a task, four of us with a beer, giggling away as we work through everybody. But they're very specific about the measurements. Right, when it comes to the suit fitting.
15: Well, that's the whole thing. Isn't that the suit fitting?
16: That's right. Yeah. But this is what Hamish and I got a giggle out of. We go in, the tailor's there, he's got his measure, and Hawks declares, just so you know, I'm planning to lose weight before the wedding.
15: I bet they hear that every time.
14: Hawks's actual quote was, mate, when he did the waist, well, he sort of does your tummy.
15: Yeah.
14: Hawks just quietly goes to him, mate, take 5% off that. Which 5% of your girth is quite a bit.
16: So we get to the measurements. This is right. There's inner arms, there's forearms, there's wrists, there's shoulders, right? I was jotting down what Hawks was saying for each of them. And your recollection matches mine for waist hair. So
14: he was like 5% off that.
16: He was very specific. So... And Hawks is just making verbal adjustments.
15: Yep.
16: So there's a guy measuring.
14: So what are we even here for, Hawks? Like, why don't you just send in like an Olympian and go measure this guy because that's the body I'm going for by the wedding. Because there's actually no point in his human body being there if all the measurements are going to be adjusted.
16: So there's another guy there on a kind of a chic kind of laptop or like iPad-y kind of
15: punching
16: the numbers in. And there's and there's the measurer. So he says... Waist, I think he said 96 centimeters or something, and Hawks went, take 5% off that straight away.
15: Yeah.
16: So the guy writing it down looked at Hawks and then looked back at the measurer going, well, the customer is always right, but who are we going with here?
14: I mean, I don't know anything about tailoring, but you would think logically it's way more dangerous to give someone a small suit than a big suit.
16: Yeah,
14: a big suit you can bring in.
16: Yeah.
14: But a small suit, you're in trouble. And if we're at the location putting on the pants and Hawks' buttons explode and you call the tailor going, mate, you've sent Hawks a tiny suit, like, mate, he keeps sending us emails saying he's lost 15 kilos.
16: So they go to the shoulders, kind of across the back shoulders, and I'm making up the numbers, but they might have said something like 56, and Hawks goes, put me down for a 58.
15: Oh, so bigger in the shoulder, stronger. Yeah. So
16: we questioned that, and he said, planning on doing a lot of swimming.
14: Yes. So, that's how the weight's coming off.
16: So, and the other thing we found funny, Ham, was they don't say you are carrying extra weight around your waist. Mm. You know, but they go strong. That's the word they use. So they go,
14: strong measurement. Strong thigh. I had a strong thigh. Because I'd actually got, this is the same place I got my wedding suit from. So they had my measurements from when I got married.
16: Oh, well,
14: like
16: 14 years ago.
14: Yeah.
16: So you can compare the pair.
14: Mm. So it was an interesting one to go, okay, well, where have we slipped?
16: Yep.
15: Where have you got stronger?
16: Yeah.
14: Have you got stronger biceps? That'd be a fine one to go up in.
16: Haim's numbers were very good.
15: Yeah.
14: Pretty consistent.
16: My numbers had drifted from when I was last in the shop.
15: Okay.
16: Which is a shame.
15: And are you hoping to take 5% off?
16: Well, I figured I'll just go with, I'm hoping to, but I think I'll just go with what they've got, which releases the pressure of having to change.
14: Absolutely. And a good suit good suit. That's all the wedding strategy you need. Just wear a good thing. Suit. You look great.
16: No one's really going to tell if Hogg's got an extra 5% on.
14: We're not going in bobsled uniforms. It's a tuxedo.
16: Exactly. So then he measures the forearms. Hogg's goes, add a couple. We question forearms. He then goes, the swimming.
14: Swimming, yeah. So I don't know what his technique's like. I'm not really a swimmer myself, but he's obviously pulling a lot of water with those arms.
16: Inner arms. He goes, that's fine. That's fine. Keep as is. Again, the guy on the computer is absolutely panicking, going, what? I don't know which ones I missed.
14: Yes, am I writing down the ideal man or am I writing down the one we can see?
16: As I said, I've been holding onto this because it's been 2 months.
14: Yep.
16: And joining us now is Hogg's, because I would love to know.
14: Here we go. It's actually our journey for Hogg's is wedding shredding, isn't it? Traditionally, it's the bride or the groom, but now it's one of the groomsmen.
16: Ahoy to you, Hogg's.
18: Hello, boys.
16: Yeah.
14: Ahoy, Hogg's.
16: Now, Hogg's, how are we faring? It's 8 weeks in. There's a few months to go, of course, but you're approaching halfway.
18: Well,
16: how are we feeling you've gone?
18: There were some good news last week. I'd lost a couple. I'd lost two. Mm-hmm. But I had a big weekend. I'll put it back on.
14: Okay. Range fighting. But I mean, the scales. You can't go off scales like...
16: Yeah. Two kilos can come and go. Yeah.
14: A big poo. Oh. He's got to be one.
18: No, you always weigh myself in the morning. So, and it's just, you know, completely clear it all out. But actually, poo doesn't make too much of a difference, to tell you the truth.
14: Okay. Well,
16: I guess this is not what we're talking about.
14: I guess it depends who you are. But I mean, you know, next time, put a bucket on the scales, zero it off, go in the bucket, see what we're talking. I think you'd get at least half a kilo out of it.
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3: 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In Lakemba, there has been a building fire. It's Canterbury Road between Dennis Street and Holden Street. Roads closed in both directions. 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
3: 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At Lakemba, a building fire has closed Canterbury Road both ways between Dennis and Heldon Streets. Emergency crews are on site, but detours in place expect delays. That's Canterbury Road at Lakemba, closed both ways, Dennis Street to Heldon Street. 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
3: 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In Lakemba, a building fire has closed Canterbury Road in both directions between Dennis Street and Holden Street. Cecil Park, a breakdown Elizabeth Drive eastbound between Mumray Road and the M7 on-ramp. And in Rouse Hill, a car in the shoulder of Windsor Road southbound near Nelson Road. Window seat negotiations going nowhere? Right. Tantrum-triggered headache kicking in? 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
6: Morning, I'm Lauren Howard. Mortgage holders are set to cop another financial hit. The Reserve Bank is widely expected to announce the fourth cash rate hike of the year this arvo. That's seen the rate rise to 4.6%, its highest level since 2011. While drivers are being stung at the bowser, fuel prices across the country have risen to their highest average level since April. Regular unleaded's gone up about 10 cents a litre in just a week. Diesel's increased nearly 14 cents to $2.87 a litre. The young police officer killed in a horror crash in Sydney will receive a full police funeral. Mia Leigh died last week after the marked vehicle she was in hit a tree. And Larissa Waters has announced she'll step down as Greens leader. The 49-year-old says she's been managing a pre-existing kidney disease and her health has declined significantly over the past few months.
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6: Partly cloudy today, tops of 24 in Penrith, 22 in the city. Then tomorrow, nice and sunny. Turn off the guilt and turn up the winning pleasure. 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
10: Have you spoken to your sister? 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
10: I'll video call her.
11: 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That is, like, so rude.
10: Why is that rude?
11: You can't just ambush people with a video call. 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
13: Good morning, Sydney. Did you sleep well? 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
15: Wake up with Nathan Emma.
16: Nathan Emma. Look out.
13: How you doing?
14: Nathan Roy is like a bacon and egg roll.
13: I'm now the official pin-up boy.
14: Protein rich, big on meat. Reliable.
13: I am your side piece.
14: But not so good for your guts.
13: I often choke on my own spit.
14: Emma Chow is like an acai bowl.
16: There's always one in every family.
14: Nutritious.
16: Huh? How dare you?
14: Full of energy.
16: Oh, okay. That's fun.
14: And just fun to say.
16: Hello, sorry.
14: It's a balanced breakfast for your ears.
17: Itchy ears, little Emma Chow.
14: And so much fun.
16: Da-kong.
13: Da-chong. You ever wish sometimes you're like a giraffe?
18: As a mum. Imagine the boys fell out of you. And you're like, see you when you're 18,
16: what about
18: guys.
16: The black widow spider makes love to the dad and then eats him.
13: It's 90% of the women are, but women, you know what I mean.
14: So, get your salutations ready.
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15: Wake up with Nathan Emma.
22: Welcome to your Tuesday, everybody. Getting through the week. I know Tuesday sucks, but don't worry. We're here to make it a little bit easier. Up next, we're talking about holidays, but not the best bits about holidays. We're talking about that one thing that your partner or your significant other does that just annoys you on holidays, because my wife does one particular thing and it annoys me because we are very much at odds when it comes to holidaying in this particular space. We're very similar, but this one particular thing that I love doing, she despises doing.
16: And that can lead to your unraveling.
22: It 100%. And it happens anytime we go to a museum. a museum or something that requires like a slow pace through something and reading and absorbing information.
16: Okay.
22: Mm. Whose side do you reckon you'll be on in this? You don't know what this is yet, but whose side do you reckon you'll be on?
16: I'm always on Meg's side and I'm a big rusher. I get anxious to fit everything in.
22: Mm, I feel like you're going to be on her side. You're not going to be on my side here.
16: I think probably I'll be.
22: Yeah.
16: But who knows?

0: 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You got Nathan M.
1: I reckon the most frustrating thing in the world is when someone owes you money and you've asked them repeatedly to pay it back to you and you just don't get it.
0: Sometimes I just give up.
1: Specifically.
0: We've gotten to the point in our friendship group where we just absolutely give. No one even asks for money anymore.
1: No, there's no record keeping. There's nothing.
0: We play our rugby league super coach, right? And I reckon I'm owed for the last 3 years or I owe people for the last 3 years. We've just, like, that's winnings that we just don't pay each other.
1: Well, nearly 2 million people, it turns out, are owed money by a mate. New research from Finder is saying the average owing, wait for it, is $1,855.
0: Oh, my God.
1: So this includes, like, people who haven't paid back for group gifts, restaurant bills, shared Ubers, event tickets, travel costs. They're all the repeat offender situations.
0: Yeah, shared Ubers is a big one.
1: That's huge.
0: Or shared taxis and stuff.
1: Yes.
0: People don't, like, you can't split a taxi fare.
1: Rounds of drinks as well would be a big one.
0: Oh, yeah.
1: But what I thought we could talk about is, like, that's obviously a huge amount of money, but 131060, what's the smallest amount of money that you got asked to pay back? Or maybe you've been the tight ass and you've said, you owe me 50 cents. I've brought producer Siege in here.
0: Yeah.
2: Hey, guys.
0: One of the best tight asses of the team.
1: Yeah, because you've got a great story.
2: Yeah, so I used to work at Event Cinemas and they used to give a staff discount to come see this movie because you work there.
1: Yeah.
2: So it used to cost me $2 to go see any movie I want. Mm. So my friend...
0: $2?
2: Yeah. Pretty good.
0: So good.
2: They should honestly give it for free.
0: Yeah. Yeah.
2: But anyways, my friends would always be like, hey, Siege, can we have a movie for $2? And I'd be like, sure, but here's my account details. Because everyone's asking left and right for $2 tickets. And I'm like, well, then I'm out of money. So give me my $2.
0: Okay, so you're saying would add up.
1: 50, if there's like 50 family and friends that want to see, I don't know, Devil Wears Prada 2, right? That's like $100 for Siege.
2: Yes, and I would send them my BSB and account name.
0: And so people would transfer you $2?
2: Yes.
1: Did they
2: only $4 because...
0: Why $4?
2: Because there was double passes.
0: Right, yeah. Okay.
1: Did anyone push back and go, you're being ridiculous, why would I do that?
2: Oh, a little bit, but like... I need the money.
0: Yeah, you did need the money, especially after, you know, we know what happened at Event Cinemas.
2: Lots of things.
0: There's a reason she's not there anymore.
1: So 131060, what's the smallest amount that you got asked to pay someone back?
0: Yeah.
1: Or maybe you and the tight ass like
0: I love that. Yeah, but I kind of get it. It adds up,
1: it
0: right?
1: Does.
2: It
1: adds
2: does.
1: Up.
0: Yeah, okay.
2: Does.
0: Yeah, okay. 131060, jump on the phone. What is the smallest amount of money you've been asked to pay back or that you've asked somebody to pay back?
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7: 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In Preston's, a truck breakdown, Camden Valley Way eastbound, blocking the left-hand lane just east of Cow Pasture Road. Rouse Hill, a car in the shoulder of Windsor Road, southbound near Nelson Road. And the Kembra building fire is closed, Canterbury Road, in both directions between Dennis Street and Holden Street. 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
1: We are talking about the smallest amount of money that you've been asked to transfer back to a friend. Or maybe you are the tight ass. This all comes because Finder did new research and the average money that the average Australian is owed is $1,855 because when you're hanging out with friends, there's dinners, there's shared Ubers, there's group gifts, travel costs, all that kind of thing, and it all adds up.
2: Asking for money is just awkward. I've got to the point in our friendship group now where we just stop asking for, if you don't pay for it on the spot, right? I just really try and get people to pay for it on the spot.
1: Yeah.
2: And if not, then I'm not going to ask for it later on. It's just...
1: I do.
2: It's awkward and uncomfortable.
1: Still ask. I'll be like, hey, guys, this is the...
2: Well, depending on what the amount of money is.
1: Yeah.
2: But, you know, if we're talking, you know, I paid for lunch. We do a lot of, you get the next one.
1: Yes.
2: You get the next one. Yeah, and then that person never comes to lunch with you again.
1: But that's when you know you're good friends, right? Because they will get the next one.
2: Yes, exactly. Mm. And I'm still waiting for the next one from you.
1: But what's the smallest amount of money that you've been asked to transfer?
2: Ruby from Ryde. Hello, Rubes.
3: Hi. We all split dinner and then we BP'd the one friend. But then they're like, oh, no, you still owe me 53 cents.
2: No.
3: So then we had to BP her 53 cents. So
1: Ruby,
3: she would have only been out like $2.
2: Hang on. How many?
1: No.
2: So are we talking four people had? Can you even transfer 53 cents?
3: Yeah, you can, apparently, because we had to send another BP.
1: Oh, my God. But Ruby, did you first go, no, I'm not doing that? Ha ha. Oh. Is this a joke?
2: Was she serious?
3: We thought it was a joke at first, so we laughed, and then she just didn't say anything. So
2: 53 cents is insane. You can't these days you can't actually buy anything with 53 cents.
1: No, you can't. You can't even buy anything from the tuck shop at school for 53 cents.
2: I haven't seen a 50 cent coin in years. Mm. How exciting that would be. Like I'd pay $3 to have a 50 cent coin just so I can, because they're fun to flip. Good on you, Ruby.
1: I would have started a side chat, by the way, and just been like, this is outrageous.
2: It would have been a bitchy side chat. Oh, 100%. Yeah. We would have been talking about it and being like, let's not invite them next time.
1: Yeah.
2: Selena from Parramatta. You love a side chat. Selena from Parramatta. Hello, Selena.
4: Hello, how are you guys?
2: Very good. Smallest amount of money you've been asked to pay back.
4: It was for a soft serve at Macca's.
2: No.
1: How much is a soft serve at Macca's now?
2: I think they're $1.20 now or something, I think.
1: Oh.
2: Yeah, but how much? But they used to be like 50 or 80 cents.
1: They used to be 30 cents.
2: How much did you have to transfer, Selena?
4: It was, I think back then it was around 80 cents.
2: Oh, my
1: 80
2: God.
1: 80 cents.
2: You, like, going through the drive-through with your mate and they paid and then they've asked you to transfer?
4: It was after school. Back then, it was so cheap.
1: Okay.
4: It was after school. We had a Macca's. We had, like, a plaza just 5 minutes down the road.

0: Yeah.
1: Mm.
0: So we would walk to Macca's pretty much maybe once a week. It was like a tradition we had with friends. And I don't carry cash.
2: No. Who does?
0: I don't have 80 cents on me. So I had to bring 80 cents the next day.
1: Oh my God.
2: And where did you get the 80 cents from? You had to ask your mum or something for 80 cents.
0: I had to ask my parents.
2: Oh, yes. Mum and Dad, can I have 80 cents?
1: Look under the couch cushions or in the car on the floor in the glove box.
2: Break into a vending machine. Melanie from Dean Park. Hello, Mel.
3: Hi.
2: The smallest amount of money you've been asked to pay back, Mel.
3: 30 cents.
2: No.
1: Shut up.
2: For what? Sauce, did you say?
3: For a packet of sauce.
1: Like tomato sauce.
2: Okay.
3: Yeah,
2: give us the situation. Where were you? What was the situation?
3: Just a lunch in the city with my now is the ex-best friend, so of 11 years, and now she doesn't want to be my friend because I refused to pay her back.
1: Oh my God, shut up.
2: Hang on, the friendship.
1: You lost the friendship over 30 cents that you didn't transfer.
3: Yep.
2: So that ended.
1: Good riddance to bad rubbish, sorry.
2: That ended an 11-year friendship.
3: Yep.
2: Wow. So she said, can you transfer me 30 cents? You said no, and that's just erupted into just anarchy.
3: Yep, and because we drove there in one car, I had to train it back home.
1: No. Wait, so hang on. So the best friendship imploded on the spot because you refused to transfer it, and then you both went your separate ways home.
3: Pretty much, yeah. And
2: so you had to train it home. here's what I'm just going to figure something out. So you were in the city, yeah? You were in the city. So where did you have to catch the train to?
3: From Darling Harbour.
2: Yep.
3: Okay. All the way back to Dean Park.
2: To
1: Dean Park.
2: Dean Park. Okay, let's find
1: Nate's
2: out.
1: Nate's doing some maths.
2: I'm doing some quick maths.
1: Yeah.
2: I'm going to find out how. Okay, so that's an hour and 15 on the train, which would have cost you $4.50.
1: I just.
2: But you
1: went for lunch in the city. It's 30 cents. Yeah, you total tied up.
2: Yeah, but you paid $4.50 for the train home.
3: I didn't want to,
2: despite
3: the fact that she invited me.
2: Yeah, but Melanie, you could have got bloody eight things of sauce for $4.50.
3: Yeah, then it probably would have been an argument in the car the whole way back.
2: Jesus.
1: You know what? I'm so glad that this happened to you because otherwise if you hadn't dropped this friend, I would have been like, dump her immediately.
2: 100%. Yeah, or even better, just don't order sauce on your meal, mate, and then the friendship would have still been together, wouldn't it?
1: No, this is not on Mel.
2: Yeah, I'm defending sauce, lady. Fair shake of the sauce bottle for everybody.
3: Yeah.
2: Yeah. Oh, she just agreed.
1: What?
4: Yeah. Music, celebs, and everything trending. 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
9: 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In Lakemba, building fire has closed Canterbury Road, both directions between Dennis Street and Holden Street. In Preston's, a semi-trailer breakdown, Camden Valley Way, eastbound of Cowpasture Road. In Mascot, it's busy on Joyce Drive and Qantas Drive at the domestic airport entry. 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
15: Hi, I'm Lauren Howard. Mortgage holders are bracing for more bad news. The Reserve Bank is widely expected to announce the fourth cash rate hike of the year this arvo.
16: Inflation still remains too high. The Reserve may well feel it has no choice but to act.
15: The Motley Fool's Scott Phillips there. The move would add more than $100 to the typical monthly mortgage repayment. Sydney has been ranked the second most unaffordable major housing market in the world. Data shows the median house price is 14 times the median household income. Police around the country will pay respects to fallen colleagues today for National Police Remembrance Day, while Constable Mia Lay, who died in a horror crash in Sydney last week, will receive a full police funeral. And SpaceX has launched its giant Starship rocket into Earth's orbit for the first time. The mission ended early, though, due to an engine issue, with the rocket plunging into the Pacific Ocean in a fiery end to the test flight.
17: 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Consider Unisuper's PDS and TMD on its website and your circumstances before making decisions, because they haven't.
15: partly cloudy today, tops of 24 in Penrith, 22 in the city. Then tomorrow, nice and sunny. Turn off the guilt and turn up the winning pleasure. All revealed October 5 on 104.1 Today FM.
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0: 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You got Nathan M. Emma Chow, I need to ask you this question right now. Maybe I should be asking your husband, actually. Do you do anything that annoys your husband, Enzo, your perfect, wonderful husband, Enzo, when you're on holidays?
1: No, but he does annoying things to me.
0: If I asked him right now, he would say that you do not one little thing.
1: Exactly, because I'm perfect. Thing. Happy wife, happy life. Okay. Everyone knows that slogan.
0: That was going to be the answer, because my wife had the exact same answer. However, I beg to differ, and I'm glad she's asleep at the moment, because I would never say this to her face. She's always in such a rush, she never reads anything, and she speed walks through everything, just like she's ticking a box so she can get to either shopping or eating something. Like
1: I was going to say, it must be the food. She's getting to her next arancini.
0: It just annoys the hell out of me. So she was already over in Italy before I came over, and she went to see the Statue of David, created by Michelangelo. It's a very famous piece of artwork.
1: It's the guy with the little peepee.
0: Little tiny. Yeah. No, that's her husband. Okay, no, she
1: it's the fountain. Doesn't he pee from the pee-pee or is it from his mouth?
0: Yes.
1: I don't know.
0: He doesn't pee from his mouth.
1: I don't know. It's a statue. It could be any. Michelangelo.
0: In the OG, you must have rushed through it too. She called me and she goes, I'm going to see Michelangelo today. I said, oh my God, great. Tell me how the Statue of David is afterwards.
1: Yes.
0: She goes, yeah, I will do. Anyway, she called me like half an hour after she was supposed to go in. And I go, oh, is the line that long? And she goes, no, I've left to go and get a sandwich. I go, you were in the museum where the Statue of David is for 15 minutes.
1: That's it?
0: 15 minutes. She was in there for. And you know, guess how long she was looking at one of the most impressive pieces of art of the last few centuries. Guess how long she was looking at the Statue of David for. I'll give you a hint.
1: Okay.
0: Seconds.
1: What, how long like was she 30 looking seconds?
0: At? 12 seconds she was looking at the Statue of David. And I am devastated.
1: Is this like a situation where, you know how there's like the Mona Lisa at the Louvre and it's like the size of an A4 sheet of paper? And it's just everyone taking a photo of the thing that everyone talks about. Is that what it is? Is that?
0: Well, she said to me, she goes, well, I saw it. There was a fake one out the front. It's on the brochure. When I booked the tickets, you see the picture of it. And then I see it and go, oh, guess what? He looks exactly the same as the poster. And I almost had a conniption. I was like, you are on the other side of the world.
1: He built
0: God
1: it
0: damn
1: with
0: it.
1: His
0: sit down.
1: Yeah.
0: Read the plaque. Look at that tiny pee-pee and appreciate it.
1: Yeah.
0: Look at it.
1: That is very annoying because, like, if you guys, I don't know if you're going to have time to go to Pompeii, but, like, if she went to Pompeii, she wouldn't listen to anything. That's like a whole story of an entire community.
0: We've been to Pompeii before and
1: she
0: was into it. She was into it because I had a whole bag of snacks. It was like keeping a toddler entertained or a dog. And every now and then we'd walk up to some historical monument and I'd just place like an Oreo on there.
1: Okay.
0: And that's how I would get her to stay, there. So 131060, I want to open it up to Sydney right now. What is the most annoying thing your partner does?
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7: 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The Harbour Tunnel, there is a breakdown southbound in the right-hand lane. The M4 at Homebush, two-car crash eastbound past the tunnel entrance, and Prospect reports of a crash at Prospect Highway eastbound on ramp to the M4. It's Travel Tuesday at Flight Centre. 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

0: on AFM. Got Nathan Emma. Good morning. Now we're asking, what is the most annoying thing your partner does on holidays? My wife went to see the Statue of David. I was very excited for her to go and see it. She looked at him for 12 seconds.
1: There isn't much to look at, to be fair.
0: 15 minutes, because she was bored.
1: Everyone was thinking it.
0: Maybe that's why she's so good at looking at it, because she's got one at home. 13 10 60. What is the most annoying thing your partner does on holidays? Constantina from Blakehurst. Good morning, Constantina.
2: Good morning.
1: Hey, Constantina.
0: Good morning. Hi. Stop laughing at my Statue of David. Constantina, what is something annoying your partner does on holidays?
2: Well, it's not my partner, but it's actually my best friend. So whenever we go traveling, like I'm talking all the way to Europe,
1: yeah.
2: Her mentality is, we're young now, I just want to go to Europe for the beach clubs, like partying,
1: yep,
2: chilling at the beach, all of that. And she goes, all the sights will be there when we're older. So when we're like, you know, in our 70s, we'll go back and do the sights then. For now, let's just go clubbing.
1: Oh, my God. Yeah. That's a very, it sounds like two very different holidays. Like not going for the culture or the rich history, just going for the hot Italian guys.
2: Literally, I mean, I'm like, we could do both.
1: Yeah.
0: Yeah, but to be fair, the hot guys will also be there. I mean,
1: not when you're
0: your
1: 70.
0: Bits might not be in the same. Yeah, your bits might not be in the same place as they were when you're young, but you know, the hot guys will still be there.
1: No, but the hot guys aren't going to want you when your bits are not in the place they were in your 30s or 20s.
0: Don't know that. Push-up bras are great. Okay, Beck from Camden. Good morning, Beck. Hello.
3: Good morning. Hello. How are you?
1: Good.
0: Good. What is the most annoying thing your partner does on a holiday?
3: Always on his phone. We'll be sitting by the pool on his phone. We'll be sitting in the hotel room on his phone, waiting for food or whatever at the restaurant on the phone, playing Clash of Clans or scrolling Facebook.
0: Oh, my God.
3: So annoying.
0: Sorry.
3: Enjoy the holiday.
0: On holidays, he's playing Clash of the Clans.
1: Yeah, boys.
0: Why?
1: Boys are really bad with their phones, like worse than us, because at least we can go, look how beautiful it is. Let's sit and have a sip of wine and look at the beautiful view. But guys, they're so into this. Does he watch sport on his phone as well, Beck?
3: No, he doesn't watch sport. Just is on there.
1: Just playing. Have you thought about throwing it in the ocean?
0: He's playing Clash of Clans.
3: I have. The phone that went overboard, yes.
1: Oh, so you did throw a phone overboard?
3: No, I wish. No phone overboard.
0: Got me excited then. Good on you, Beck. Hey, Cindy from Castle Hill. Round things out. Hi, Cindy.
4: Hi. Up yours, guys.
1: Up yours, Cindy.
0: Up yours. Thanks for using the official greeting of the show. Most annoying thing your partner does on holiday, Cindy?
4: Talks to people. So her actual official nickname is Have a Chat. So we're... We go, I've got like this Snapchat with all my friends, Have a Chat Uber edition, Have a Chat Airport edition, Have a Chat. We went to Fiji, he was scanning for people, and he'd see someone just by themselves, so he'd peruse over there, start having a chat. Anybody is a victim. Anybody.
1: A victim.
0: Anybody's
1: Wait, so
0: Cindy, a victim.
1: Do you just find it pointless to go on holidays with your partner now because, like, he's spending more time with these random strangers on a ferry than with you?
4: Yeah, that's what my friends and family are like. Does he even talk to you while you're away? I'm like, well, sometimes, but have a chat.
1: If you don't laugh, you'll cry.
0: What he's making... He's making friends for life over there.
1: No, he's
0: not. My wife would love if I left her alone and chatted to a random for hours. She would love that. And then I'd come back and she's with the scuba instructor. Like, she would love nothing more than that.
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10: 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The Harbour Tunnel, there is a breakdown southbound in the right-hand lane. The M4 at Homebush, two-car crash eastbound past the tunnel entrance, and Prospect reports of a crash Prospect Highway eastbound on ramp to the M4. It's Travel Tuesday at Flight Centre. Save up to 65% on a 7-night Bali stay from $423 per person. 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
20: Good morning, I'm Lauren Howarth. Interest rates are set to rise to their highest level in 15 years. The Reserve Bank is expected to lift the cash rate to 4.6% today. It'd be the fourth increase of the year, with economists also warning there could be another one in November. Mia Leigh's name is being added to the New South Wales Police Wall of Remembrance. The 20-year-old constable died on Friday when the marked car she was travelling in crashed into a tree in Sydney. Greens leader Larissa Waters is stepping down from the party's top job due to a health battle. The 49-year-old revealing she's been quietly managing chronic kidney disease but her health has worsened in recent months. And new Australian research is underway to upscale the production of lab-grown blood. It's hoped this could help patients with rare blood types, as well as those who need frequent transfusions in the future.
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20: Partly cloudy today, tops of 24 in Penrith, 22 in the city. Then tomorrow, nice and sunny. Turn off the guilt and turn up the winning pleasure. 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
24: Welcome to Tuesday. You've got Nathan Emma up next. Emma Chow. It is almost out. People are almost playing it. It is almost going to result in days off GTA 6.
25: There's a lot of chatter online about the in-game relationship that Jason and Lucia have.
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24: characters.
25: Is it cheating on your real life partner? Mm. Especially if you're a man who is playing this game and being involved in the game relationship.
24: I just don't understand how it can be cheating. It's like playing Sims and going, you've got a whole family you didn't tell me about. I'm like, yeah, bro, it's Sims.
25: Don't they also wear like green diamonds on their head?
24: Yes, exactly. Oh my God, and you bought her diamonds. DVD 104.1 Today FM.

0: 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You got Nathan M.
1: GTA 6 hasn't even come out yet, and there's relationship dramas all over socials. People are arguing that romancing characters in the game is basically cheating on your real life partner.
0: This is insane.
1: Yeah, social media posts have gone viral for this. They would be girls saying they would be genuinely angry if their male partners were playing as a character romancing another character.
0: Oh my God, it's just a game. And you guys, I'm sorry, but you ladies read your little smutty books and you can't tell me that it's the equivalent.
1: Yeah.
0: My wife reads her books and I'm like, you're cheating in your mind with bloody fairy godman.
1: So in the game, players can choose to develop a relationship between main characters Jason and Lucia, but it's completely optional. So the makers of GTA 6 said the relationship can influence how their story develops, but players can also choose not to pursue the romance. Oh, so the girls are like, you can opt out of this while you're opting in, which is...
0: How insecure do you need to be to get angry at your partner for having a relationship in a game? Just, I want to make this clear for everybody.
1: As a character, not as you.
0: Yes.
1: As a character. You're playing Jason.
0: But there's no
1: she's
0: person.
1: She's playing Lucia.
0: But there's no person, for those of you who don't understand the game, there's no person controlling that female character on another console in another room. It's a robot. It's not real.
1: It's coded.
0: It's coded. There's 50 million people around the world also in a relationship with Lucia.
1: Yes. In the game only, though.
0: It's a game.
1: It's wild to me, but I get why I'm not that person. I'm not going to say it's cheating because in my dreams, technically, I've cheated on my husband 100 times thinking about Theo James and Belmont Camelli.
0: 100%.
1: Okay.
0: You're cheating on him right now.
1: But I do understand, like, especially for the younger generations, like, there are guys out there that have AI girlfriends.
0: Yeah,
1: do you know what I'm saying?
0: Yeah, but they're weirdos.
1: Yeah,
0: like, just because you play GTA 6 doesn't mean you're a weirdo. There's no fleshlight attached to the console. You know what I mean?
1: 131060. Do you think the relationship, like if you choose to be in that relationship in GTA 6, that is cheating on your partner?
0: Okay, so you want to just straight up ask this question now.
1: I just want to ask the question that everyone is talking about online.
0: There is no way that anyone... You are insane if you think that this is cheating on a relationship, but let's throw it out
1: But
0: there.
1: Like, if you do believe that, please still call, because I want to hear why you believe
0: that. Oh yeah, still call. I'll call you insane. 131060.
1: No judgment from me.
0: Heaps from me.
1: A lot of judgment from me.

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3: 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The Harbour Tunnel, a breakdown southbound has been cleared, but there's still heavy delays back to Miller Street on the Warringah Freeway. The M4 Tunnel in Homebush, an earlier crash citybound past the tunnel entrance, still has the long delays back to Church Street on the M4. 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

0: 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You've got Nathan, Emma.
1: Good morning.
2: Right now, though, is GTA 6 cheating? It's a real big opinion online that if you play, so in GTA 6, there's two characters, Jason and Lucia. The guy can be Jason and he can have a relationship with Lucia. Completely fictional characters. It's not with some chick on the other side of the world who's pretending to be Lucia. But women everywhere are saying, this is cheating. Categorically, I will break up with you. Because you can also opt out to do the romance. You can opt in or opt out.
0: When I was a kid, I had an Action Man figurine and I would make it kiss my sister's Barbie doll figurine.
2: Yeah.
0: I was also in a relationship with Adelaide Davis. Would Adelaide Davis think that that is cheating because Action Man is in a relationship with Barbie?
2: No.
0: That is the equivalent. Like, this is insane.
2: It's really funny the way people get arced up about technology girlfriends.
0: Sarah from Glendenning, please tell me this is ridiculous. Is it cheating, like, if you're playing this bloody game?
3: It is ridiculous. It's not cheating.
0: Thank you, Sarah.
3: It's a game.
2: Yep.
0: It's a freaking game.
3: It is a game. Look, it can be slightly emotional cheating, but no, it's not cheating.
2: Hang on.
3: The person's not real.
2: So do you think there is an element of emotional cheating, though?
3: Slightly.
2: In what way?
3: Because obviously they're getting attached to this person, or this so-called

0: person that they're playing with.
1: Mm.
0: But I don't believe, you know what? I'm going to just say no.
1: Yeah, it's not. It's not because, but even like, this is how it works, right? Mm. So what's the bloke's name? What's his name?
2: Jason.
1: Jason walks up to Lucia and then a little thing will pop up and be like, press square if you want to take Lucia to the mall. Yeah. And then you press square.
2: Press square if you'd like to hold her hand.
1: Press square. Press R2.
0: You're not physically doing it.
1: No.
2: The emotional cheating thing is interesting.
1: Mm.
2: Because what if the girl catches, like, what if the real girlfriend catches the boyfriend doing nicer things for Lucia than he is doing for her?
1: Oh, my God.
2: You know what I mean?
0: Yeah, I get that side of things.
2: Emma.
0: And it's not real.
1: Emma,
2: it isn't real.
1: It's not real.
2: I'm just trying to see the other side because I don't think it is cheating.
1: Put it this way. If I had the money and the ability to press R1 and buy my wife a diamond necklace, I would. In the game, it is much easier. Press triangle to rob bank with wife. Mario from Reesby, is this game GTA 6 the relationship you can have in the game? Is it cheating?
3: Yes, I think it is.
1: What?
2: Oh.
1: Mario, why?
3: Because you're basically living in a fantasy. The stuff you're going to do is stuff you wish you can do. So you're going to start doing things that you can't do with your girlfriend. Pick stuff that you can't. Like, for example, it's just like you're living in a fantasy. Like, if your partner's angry at you, you're going to go on that and kiss whatever her name is. Or you're going to start doing stuff. You're going to start doing stuff that you know. You're living in a fantasy.
2: Okay.
3: Like,
1: So
3: in that sense, it is cheating because, like, you're going to do stuff that you want to do with your partner, but you can't. So in the game, you're doing... You know, you're living in this fantasy of stuff you wish you could do.
2: That's really interesting because, Mario, you're saying that, like, if you're fighting with your real-life girlfriend but then you go do nice things with the fake girlfriend, you're not spending, like, investing the time on actually fixing things with your real girlfriend.
3: Exactly. You're like, you're going to your fantasy as, like, a safe space.
2: Yeah, okay. So, Mario, do you have a girlfriend?
3: Yeah, I do.
2: Okay, are you going to buy GTA 6?
3: Look, I am, but I'm not going to do it in that sense. I'm going to do it in, like, the nostalgic sense. Like, no, you just have to buy it and play it.
2: So, okay, that's fine. But are you going to be Jason and be in a relationship with Lucia in the game?
3: No, I don't think so. I think that's, like, too far. This aspect shouldn't be added in the game, to be honest.
2: And this is from a GTA fan,
1: I'll tell you what's interesting, Mario, actually. Now you've got me thinking.
2: Yeah.
1: Because maybe it is better to be in a relationship with Lucia. Because if she's angry, you just turn her off.
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8: 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The Harbour Tunnel at breakdown southbound has been cleared, but there's still heavy delays back to Miller Street on the Warringah Freeway. The M4 tunnel in Homebush and earlier crash citybound past the tunnel entrance still has the long delays back to Church Street on the M4. 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
22: Hey there, I'm Lauren Howarth. Another cash rate hike is all but locked in. The Reserve Bank will hand down its decision this arvo, with the rate set to rise to its highest level in nearly 15 years. The Motley Fool Scott Phillips says government spending needs to be reined in to help ease inflation.
23: I mean, I'd love government to actually put their oar in the water on this one, I have to say. State and federal governments are spending like drunken sailors.
22: Petrol and diesel prices across the country have soared to their highest average level since April. The cost of regular unleaded is now around $2.37 a litre, up 10 cents a litre in just a week. Greens leader Larissa Waters is stepping down from the role due to ill health. The 49-year-old has been managing an existing kidney disease that's worsened in recent months. And SpaceX's Starship rocket has reached Earth's orbit for the very first time before a fiery touchdown in the Pacific Ocean due to an engine problem. Partly cloudy today, tops of 24 in Penrith, 22 in the city. Then tomorrow, nice and sunny. Turn off the guilt and turn up the winning pleasure. 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
1: You're about to enter Nathan Emma's couple courtroom.
2: It's just not my priority right now.
0: You heard what the character witness said just then.
3: I know, that was
0: your...
1: And the decisions are final. It's Nathan Emma's couple courtroom.
0: Oh, the couple quorum is officially on. Welcome, of course. This is where we have some Sydney-siders who are having a bit of a barney at the moment, Emma Chow. And Sydney is the jury. Yeah. Alongside you, the Honourable Judge Nath resides. Welcome to me.
4: Thank you, Your Honour.
0: And,
4: welcome to me. I'm not paying. I better pay better attention to the actual argument.
0: You will be escorted from this courtroom if you don't show respect.
4: It's because I'm excited about this court case, because I think Sydney is going to be very opinionated on it.
0: Well, Sydney, listen in, because we reward you for being a part of this jury, and you get to have your say on 131060. You can call at any point. Ashley from the Ponds, welcome to my couple courtroom, Ashley. Good morning.
5: Your Honour, thank you. Thank you for having me. Oh. I really appreciate you hearing this case on such short notice.
0: No, that's fine. I saw
4: She's
0: it on my...
4: She's buttering you up.
0: No, it's good, and it's respect, Emma Chow. Yeah. Respect goes a long way in my courtroom.
4: It does.
0: Ashley, I saw your name on my docket this morning. What and who would you like to bring to the couple courtroom?
5: My girlfriend, my best friend, Jess.
0: Okay.
5: And the reason why I'm bringing her to court is because, well, we're both pregnant and we're both having little boys.
0: Congratulations.
4: So exciting to be pregnant together.
5: It's been amazing, and yeah. I've loved the journey until last week.
0: Oh, no.
4: Okay, now, what does that mean?
5: It means I've already selected my son's name, and I've had this name for years. It actually means something very special to me.
4: Right.
5: Jess rings me last week, and get this. She rings me. I thought she was joking.
4: Wait,
5: and
4: what's
5: she
4: the
5: says,
4: name first? Your selected name?
5: His name's Jackson,
4: okay.
5: And it's spelled J-A-X-O-N. Jax.
4: Right. Yep.
0: Okay,
5: now,
0: yep.
5: So she rings me, and she says, babes, I've been watching Sons of Anarchy, and I've fallen in love with the name Jax.
0: Oh,
5: J-A-X.
0: No.
5: I laughed. I'm like, okay, I know. How cool is this name? Then she goes, this might upset you. But I'm naming my son Jackson.
4: Oh, no way!
0: Oh, my God.
5: Are you effing serious?
4: Okay, oh, my God.
0: Okay, Ashley, just quickly, as the judge here, I need to ask this question. Was Jess aware that you were going to name your kid Jackson?
5: Absolutely. This is no secret to any of my friends.
4: Okay, so you made it abundantly clear that your son's name, he's already been named, his name is Jackson.
5: It's practically tattooed on my body. We're ready. I've name stamped this. It's mine.
0: It's already tattooed. It's already physical evidence.
4: So your reaction is, are you bloody serious? And what did Jess say then?
5: Well, she goes, well, hun, like, why can't we share the name? We've been sharing the pregnancy and the journey. We can absolutely. And then she tells me that, so the name's already out there and it's fair game.
0: What do you mean? Okay, all right, Ashley, we need to hear from Jess from Rouse Hill. There's two parts to this. Jess, welcome to the show. You are the defendant. Welcome to my couple courtroom. Jess, hello.
6: Thank you, Your Honour. That's a very nice introduction, but I'm just so surprised that my friend is bringing me to this courtroom. I didn't realise it was such a major issue for her. Like, this is so ridiculous.
0: So, Jess, just to clarify here, you knew that Ashley was going to name her son Jackson, J-A-X, and you willingly decided to also name your kid Jackson. You think there's no issue with this?
6: Okay, no, that's not at all what I'm saying. I'm saying that it's fair game. It's just a name. It doesn't really matter. Like, she's mentioned it a few times. It's not actually tattooed on her body. Like, come on, that's ridiculous. She might get it tattooed after she's had the baby, but that's on her. Like, she feels like it's tattooed to her body. Come on.
4: Okay, but Jess, she said that she made it abundantly clear that her son's name will be Jackson. So you honestly don't see an issue with this at all?
6: No, there's so many other Jacksons in the world. Like, what, we're going to have to come up with an original name for every single new child? Yes. Are you kidding me?
0: There's quite a few names available.
5: There's so many other names available. That's the thing, that you just said it. There's like tens of thousands of names, and you've decided to binge watch an episode of Sons of Anarchy, and all of a sudden you want it too.
6: You know what? If you want it, exclusive rights, you should have trademarked the name when you had the chance, and you didn't.
5: I
6: don't know what you want. Last time I checked, Jackson wasn't sitting in your shopping cart waiting at the checkout.
4: Oh, my God.
5: It's just you have to copy everything that I do. You cannot be original.
6: Oh, my God, you copied me getting pregnant. I'm pregnant first. You decided to get pregnant after I was already pregnant. I'm due in like 3 weeks.
5: And yet you can't pick your own name. You have to take mine.
6: It's not your name. Your name is Ashley. Are you kidding?
4: Okay.
6: Oh, my God.
4: If you've just tuned in, we're in the couple courtroom and two best friends have chosen the same baby name and they're at each other's throats.
0: Okay, all right.
4: But Ashley, whose side are you on?
0: Ashley, Jess, you two stay here. We'll let you both take a breath, maybe wind a window down the car, put the aircon on, I don't know. Go for a walk, stretch your legs. 131060, Sydney, this is where we now go to you. We've heard the argument. Are you Team Jess in the baby naming fiasco? 131060, M, how are you feeling?
4: I feel like a best friend sin has been committed.
0: Oof.
4: It's like, this is wild. Sydney, get in on the action. These girls are at each other's throats over a baby name.

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3: 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Harvey Norman's Seconds World, Auburn and Penrith. The M4 motorway in South Wentworthville after an earlier breakdown eastbound approaching Cumberland Highway. Delays are now back past the Prospect Highway, half an hour from Eastern Creek to Homebush. In Lakemba, smoke affecting visibility after a building fire has closed Canterbury Road in both directions between Dennis Street and Holden Street. 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

0: 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You've got Nath and Emma. Good morning.
1: You're about to enter Nath and Emma's couple courtroom.
2: It's just not my priority right now.
0: You heard what the character witness said just then.
3: I know, that was
1: your... And the decisions are final. It's Nath and Emma's couple courtroom.
0: Oh, the couple courtroom is officially on. It is a big one this morning. Best friends, Ashley and Jess, they are fighting over a baby name. If you missed it, this is the argument.
2: She says, babe, I've been watching Sons of Anarchy and I've fallen in love with the name Jax.
4: Oh, no way.
0: Was Jess aware that you were going to name your kid Jackson?
2: Absolutely. This is no secret.
4: So you honestly don't see an issue with this at all?
5: No. There's so many other Jacksons in the world.
2: It's just you have to copy everything that I do. You cannot be original.
5: Oh, my God. You copied me getting pregnant.
0: Oh, at each other's throat. Okay, just to recap here, Ashley claims that her name, Jackson, for her kid, she suggested that first. She claimed it.
4: She claimed it, and now Jess has turned around and said, actually, I'm going to call my kid Jax. J-A-X. Exactly the same spelling. They're pregnant at the same time.
0: Yes. Whose side are you on? Are you team Ashley? Are you team Jess? Before we go to the official jury, Emma Che, you are on the jury. Where would you like to go?
4: I'm going to go last.
0: You're going to go last. Yeah. Okay. Ashley, are you ready to hear your fate as decided by Sydney?
2: Well, I'm fine. Is Jess ready?
0: Jess, the question to you. Are you ready, Jess?
6: Yeah, I'm fine. I'm not going to change my mind, but whatever.
0: Okay.
4: Whatever.
0: Okay. She's not going to change her mind, but whatever, if you missed that. Tina from Rudy Hill, welcome to the jury. Hi, Tina.
7: Good morning, guys.
4: Thoughts, Tina?
7: Absolutely disgraceful. Like, they should be ashamed of themselves. Like, it's a baby's name. You're going to throw friendship away because of it.
4: Okay. So,
0: Tina, are you picking a side, or you're not going to pick anyone's side?
7: No, I'm not picking anyone's side. That's really childish. Like, they're both having children, like, and you're carrying on like this. There's more things in the world to worry about, don't you think?
0: I tend to agree.
4: I don't think the girls would agree with that.
0: Ashley, what do you think about that?
2: Yeah, next. Sorry, I thought we were going to have an argument, but this actually means something to me. Clearly, your child's name doesn't mean anything to you, and that's okay. That's your business. But
7: my
2: this
7: child's
2: name
7: is Axton.
2: I won't say anything.
7: It just proves how childish you are, though, over a child's name.
0: Mm. Okay. No vote registered.
4: No
0: there.
4: Vote. I don't think
0: that's,
4: we've ever
0: that's
4: had a no vote.
0: That's the first time. Thank you, Tina. Thank you for being a part of the jury. I mean, that's the first time we've had a jury member going, nah, you both suck. Good on you, Tina. Okay. So no votes recorded. Rachel from Matraville. Hello, Rach.
8: Hi,
0: Rach. Be very careful here. Nobody has voted yet. So, Rachel, are you team Ash or you team Jess?
8: 100% Team Ash.
0: Team Ash.
4: Team Ashley. Okay, so the original claimer of the Jackson name, you're on her side.
0: Why, Rachel?
8: Well, this actually happened to me. My sister-in-law was pregnant, like close to giving birth, and I was just pregnant. And we were talking about baby names, and I let it slip what I love.
4: Yeah.
8: And she was like, oh, yeah, that's nice. And I'm thinking of this name and that name. And then when I met the baby, she introduced him as Zach, and that was
0: same
8: my name.
0: Oh, okay, so this has happened.
4: God.
0: So, Rachel, what do you want to say to Jess then? Because she's doing essentially what that your sister-in-law did to you. What do you want to say to Jess?
8: Just have a think about what you're doing. There's so many names out there. Be original yourself.
0: Jess, what do you think about that?
5: Was it you want me to just come up with a name from scratch? Like, you probably just go, oh, it's all right, I'll just go make up a name and then have one of those poor kids that
8: just are Google it.
5: Weird
8: have
5: name.
8: Have a Google, some boys' names, unisex names, and see what pops up.
0: Okay,
2: all just right. Just go binge watch another show, Jess.
0: Oh, Ashley.
4: Well, yeah, okay. I've got a suggestion. Why don't you binge watch Off Campus and you can call Jess your son Garrett or Justin.
0: Well,
4: or Dean.
0: The M might then fall in love with your kid, so be careful. Tennille from Lumi Heights. Hi, Tennille.
9: Hi, guys. How are you? Hello, your honour.
0: Oh, thank you. No, thank you for using my official name, Tennille. Tennille, are you team Ashley? Are you team Jess? Of course, Ashley had the original name. Jess has jumped in with that name. What do you want to say?
9: Firstly, I'm going to say that the way a certain someone's carried on, my vote is even more concrete now. I've never met a mother so rude, a soon-to-be mother so rude, so I'm Team Jess.
0: Oh.
9: Because not only can you not bag the name, whoever is going to have their baby first will be the first to get that baby's name on a birth certificate. Sorry, Ash, unisex. Love you, Jess.
0: Ash.
4: Wow.
0: Ash, what do you think about that?
2: Very sad. That's okay. Okay. I've dibs the names. I've got the name. It actually means something to me. You don't just get to go watch a show and then all of a sudden you've got the same name.
0: Tennille?
2: As Rachel said, there's a selection. Why does it have to be the one that I've already chosen? Why can't you do something original? Why can't it be something else? Why does it have to be Jackson?
5: It's not Jackson. It's Jack. It's different. I was going to go Jack. And you're getting all hung up over it.
4: Okay.
2: Because that is my son's name.
4: Okay. We've got to get some order in the courtroom.
0: One photo, Amanda. Yeah. I need to start using his gavel more. Apologies.
4: Yeah, it's your courtroom.
0: I know, but I'm just loving the drama. Amanda from Kellyville. Hello, Amanda.
3: Good morning, Your Honour.
0: Good morning. Thank you for using my official title. Are you Team Ash? Are you Team Jess?
3: Oh, Team Ash, 100% all the way.
0: Okay, why is that?
3: Because she's not going to be best friends with Jess for too much longer. So, you know what? Just call your son Jackson. Doesn't matter.
0: Oh, you reckon the friendship's done already is what you're saying,
3: Amanda? Absolutely. You can't come back from this.
0: Ash.
3: Okay.
4: Ashley, I tend to agree.
0: Ashley, do you tend to agree? Is the friendship done after this regardless?
2: Pretty burnt out, yes.
0: Okay, well, look, because we didn't have a vote at the start, the victory...
4: It's 2-1. It's 2-1 to Ashley.
0: So, I mean, but, Em, we still have to hear yours, because if you vote Jess, then we're locked anyway. Yeah. So, Emma Chow, I'm going to go to you regardless. You can seal the deal for Ashley's victory here. You can do what Tina did, not vote for anybody, or you can make it even and go with Jess. So, Emma Chow, the decision comes down to you.
4: Okay, I'm going to say two sentences. Girl code has absolutely been broken here. You never steal someone else's baby name, Ashley, all the way.
0: It is
2: Thank
0: done.
2: Thank you.
4: Oh, I would be so pissed off if someone chose my name. It's the reason why I don't tell anyone.
0: It's all over, baby.
4: But Ashley.
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13: 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Harvey Norman Seconds World, Auburn and Penrith. The M4 motorway in South Wentworthville after an earlier breakdown eastbound approaching the Cumberland Highway. Delays are now back past the Prospect Highway, half an hour from Eastern Creek to Homebush. In Lakemba, smoke affecting visibility after a building fire has closed Canterbury Road in both directions between Dennis Street and Holden Street. 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
16: Hey there, I'm Lauren Howarth. Borrowers are bracing for the cash rate to rise to 4.6% today, its highest level in 15 years. Treasurer Jim Chalmers telling 7, the Middle East war and global oil prices are adding to inflation, while acknowledging households are under pressure.
17: Governments have a role to play in managing the budget and the economy in the most responsible way that we can, providing that cost of living relief in the most responsible way that we can, and also dealing with some of these longer term challenges in our economy like productivity.
16: While drivers are being stung at the Bowser, fuel prices across the country have risen to their highest average levels since April. The young police officer killed in a horror crash in Sydney will receive a full police funeral. Mia Leigh died last week after the marked vehicle she was in hit a tree. And Larissa Waters has announced she'll step down as Greens leader. The 49-year-old says she's been managing a pre-existing kidney disease and her health has declined over the past few months.
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16: Partly cloudy today, tops of 24 in Penrith, 22 in the city. Then tomorrow, nice and sunny. Turn off the guilt and turn up the winning pleasure. 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
0: Welcome to Tuesday, everybody. You've got Nathan Emma up next. Emma Chow, one of our favourite segments where we allow the generations of Sydney, we're talking boomers, Gen X, us millennials or Gen Z, to go up against each other. And we get them to act their age.
4: We've even had Gen Alphas, the youngest generation involved in Act Your Age.
0: All generations.
4: But today we are putting the spotlight on the boomers.
0: Yeah, the boomers.
4: Because they're doing something weird. It's just, why?
0: But all the boomers.
4: I just don't understand.
0: My parents, they do this. My grandparents, you better believe they did this.
4: The great generation doesn't know how to use this thing.
0: No. So
4: they're out of the equation.
0: And they love doing this particular thing. We're going to tell you what it is and how you can weigh in with Act Your Age after this. 104.1.

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1: There's a story doing the rounds at the moment about the generational habit that baby boomers have of printing everything. We all know this. We've all got old dads that all do this. My grandfather used to do it because they feel more comfortable with a physical copy than a digital one. It's wild to us as millennials. So when we have generational issues like this, Em, you and I, we launched this last week. What we do is we encourage people to act their age. Okay, this is where we bring an issue brought up by one of the generations to see how everybody feels about it, Emma Chow, and this is one of those.
2: Yeah, so boomers printing everything. Firstly, who even still are we millennials, right? I haven't owned a printer for like minimum 10 years. I joined my library so that I could print forms off the other day. But these boomers, they're printing directions. Like going to Google Maps and printing the directions off. They're printing boarding passes, tickets for the movies. There are barcodes. There's wallet, your Apple wallet. Why? You don't need a printer. It bothers me so much.
1: I spoke to my dad about this the other day when I was heading to the airport because he prints everything off, right? Yeah. And I said to him, why do you print this off, you boomer? And he said, so I can read it properly. And I go, what do you mean you can't read it properly on your phone or on a laptop? It's like they're freaked out by
2: You can. It's called Zoom. I know technology is scary, but Zoom and glasses that you wear all the time anyway. So let's go to our resident boomer. We've got Peter from Penrith. Hey, Peter.
3: Hi, how you going?
2: Okay, good. All right. So, as a boomer, Pete, are you a mad printer? Are you a fiend for a printer?
3: Yeah, I'm staring at my printer right now.
1: it's weird.
3: I agree with what Nate said, his father. You've got to have something printed out. Otherwise, what happens if your phone, you can't use your phone? You've got it all in one place. Whereas if you've got...
1: Pete.
3: If you've got copies, then you've got a backup.
1: But, Pete, you do understand that the point of the phone means everything is in one place. Like, quite literally, everything is in one place on your phone. Like, do you... When you read an email, do you need to... Because my dad does this, Pete. He has to print it out so he can read it properly. Do you print out your own emails, Pete?
3: Well, the long ones, maybe, yeah.
1: The long ones!
2: Can I just say, Pete, I feel like your generation of, like, baby boomers... always have a backup to the backup to the backup plan.
3: Yeah.
2: Like, why don't you just trust yourself that you have, like, a phone that's, like, charged to 100%? Just take your charger with you. Everything will be fine, I promise.
3: What if you lose your phone or anything else? I mean, when we go away, we print it all out, so we've got passports and everything in one copy, and then we do a whole another copy to leave at home, just in case you lose the one overseas or...
2: At home!
1: Pete,
2: but you're not at home, though. You're on holiday.
3: No, but then someone else can get it if they really want
1: Pete,
3: it.
1: Pete, be honest. Do you... Are you a sucker? Are you a sucker for a manila folder? Do you love a manila folder?
3: Yeah. I've got stacks of paper in manila folders. Right next to the printer.
1: They love it. Boomers are single-handedly keeping the Manila Folder Incorporation up and running, Emma Chow. That's exactly what they're doing.
2: 100%. Should we see what our... Thank you, Pete, our baby boomer. Should we go to our Gen Z, Cass?
1: I'd love to hear from a Gen Z. They're even younger than us. Good morning, Cass. Hi.
4: Up yours. How are you?
2: Up yours, Cass.
1: Pete can hear you. What do you think about the boomers printing everything out? Does this freak you out?
4: I don't even own a printer, to be completely honest with you. If I ever have to print anything, I kind of use the work one or head to the library, like Emma was saying.
2: Yeah.
4: It's a waste of time and paper and money. In today's economy, I'm not paying for a printer. Like, it's ridiculous.
2: It's true. Refills are very expensive.
1: Is Pete still there? Pete, when you hear Cass say that she's not going to buy a printer, what do you want to say to Cass? She's a bit younger than you, Pete. Sorry to put a number on it, but what do you want to say to Cass?
3: That what I do makes sense and what she is doing doesn't.
4: It makes perfect sense. I've got copies of copies and backups of backups. I've got it on my laptop and my phone, so you can always back it up, just digitally.
1: Can I ask you this? Pete, if I say the term the cloud to you, what does that mean to you?
3: I've heard of it. I know. disappear up there, but isn't it easier then if I've got a piece of paper in my hand, then I don't have to worry about things getting lost in the cloud?
2: It's all going to get lost, Pete. Apple will never lose it.
1: Oh, Cass, he thinks it's going to get lost in the cloud. Oh, the poor thing. Someone help him out.
4: Write down your password.
1: Okay, all right. Thank you, Kaz. Thank you, Pete. I reckon we keep this going. What do you think?
2: Yeah, let's
1: 131060. Jump on the phones right now, Sydney. I want to hear from all the generations right now. What are your thoughts about boomers printing everything? Let's hear from the X's if you're a boomer out there as well. Yeah. Millennials, Gen Zers. 131060. What do you think about boomers, the baby boomers printing everything? Do you agree? Do you think it's stupid?
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9: 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The M2 motorway is building eastbound into the Lane Cove Tunnel, and from Windsor Road it's about a 15-minute trip. In Lakemba, a building fire has closed Canterbury Road in both directions between Dennis Street and Holden Street. Just look out for that smoke in the area. It could affect your visibility on the roads. The Snooze Flash Sale is now on with 20 to 50% off an amazing range. Hurry, the Snooze Flash Sale must end Sunday. It's amazing what a little snooze can do. 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

0: 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It's Nathan Emma.
1: Yeah, Act My Age is basically where we get all the generations fight and bitch about each other online all the time and in person, so why not just bring it to the show and have it out? Today we have the boomers in the spotlight because they're printing everything. There's articles that are popping off online. Directions, boarding passes, tickets for the movies. You just don't need to do that.
2: The directions is wild to me because my old man does this as well. Whereas he'll, maybe because he's so used to the old, what was the old, the one that you have in the car? Remember that?
1: We don't even remember the name of it. It's the car, the directory.
2: The directory. Yeah. The directory
1: in
2: the car.
1: There would be a Gregory's or like a.
2: Yes. Yeah. And I used to sit on it because it propped me up and I could see over the windshield.
1: Yeah.
2: He used to print off, like he would photocopy it
1: and print
2: it off for directions and draw a little line, even though Google Maps existed. This is wild to me.
1: It's like boomers have never heard of CarPlay. It's weird.
2: Now, we just had our generational panel before. We had Baby Boomer Pete. We had Gen Z-er Cass from Plumpton. You and I, the millennials, but people want to get involved. It's called What's My Age because we want to hear from all of them.
1: Beck. That's right.
2: From Prospect. Good morning, Beck. Hello.
3: Up yours, morning.
1: Up yours,
2: up
1: Beck.
2: Up yours. Now, Beck, you are a Gen Xer, correct?
3: Yes, correct.
2: Okay. And what are your thoughts on the boomers printing?
3: I'm probably a boomer as well, to be honest. I am a big printer. But I've been a burnt one. So I tried to go digital, and I am doing the little air finger when I say digital.
1: Yes.
2: But, okay.
3: I went blue screen on my computer, and I lost everything. And I pay for a membership for the cloud or whatever you call it these days, because I'm not with Apple. And I can't find everything. And the cost of that membership... After 5 months, I pay for my printer.
1: Okay, so are you saying that because tech failed you one time and you're really scarred from that, you're just a printer for life now?

0: your iCloud? Like, how much money are you sending overseas?
1: I believe it's $14.99 a month. how much do you know these printers are?
0: Mate, we don't need printers.
2: Yeah, you don't.
0: Oh, man.
2: I don't know. Is a printer like $200? I don't know. But then you've got to pay for the cartridges. That's expensive. And you want to print something once every 5 years.
0: Yeah, you don't. And they look ugly. They look ugly.
2: They do.
0: Where are you going to put your big bloody Shrix in? Where's that going? Where are you putting that?
1: It's my study with everything else, all my paperwork.
2: I don't have a study.
0: You are a boomer. If you can afford a study, you are a boomer.
2: Oh, you are a boomer, 100%. I was like, I have a lounge room, a kitchen, a bathroom, and 2 bedrooms. That's all I got.
0: We're in a share house, Beck. Dawn from West Pennant Hills. Good morning, Dawn.
3: Good morning. Up yours?
2: Up yours, Dawn.
0: Up yours. Dawn, are you... How old are you? Are you a millennial?
3: I'm a millennial.
2: Okay. What do you think about printing?
3: Pete, please stop printing. It's absolutely ridiculous. There's no need for it. Just stop.
0: It's just a waste of time. And what do they do with
3: it? I print like once or twice a year, and I only ever print like a boarding pass or something like that I really want to feel safe that I've got.
2: I am going to pull you up there, though. You know that the boarding passes can be saved to your Apple Wallet.
3: Yeah, but I don't know. It's just a habit that I have when I go travelling. I just want to have, like, a hard copy of a boarding pass.
2: Okay, I don't know how I feel about that.
0: Your phone's pretty hard. I don't know. Your phone's
2: pretty hard. It could do damage.
0: It could more than a paper cut from a printed-out boarding pass. Okay, Marissa. Marissa from Guildford is a boomer. This is good. This is who we want to hear from. Good morning, Marissa.
4: Good morning. Up yours, guys.
2: Hey, Marissa.
0: Marissa, look, obviously, Em and I, as millennials, we're pretty steadfast against the old printing of everything. Are you a printer?
4: I print absolutely everything. Directions, documents for consulates, for everything.
2: Okay.
4: Everything I have, it has a print.
2: Marissa, how much are you spending on your printer and cartridges every year?
4: Well, the funny thing is, I print a lot of work. So I don't spend as much as what I probably would if I did more at home.
2: Right.
4: I have 2 children that are from different generations. I have a 25-year-old and a 45-year-old.
2: Okay, so you've got a millennial and a Gen Z.
4: Yeah, and they laugh at me because I want to print everything.
2: Yeah,
0: Sorry, Marissa, you said you've got to print because you've got to go to the consulate. How often are you going to the consulate? Like, what's going on?
4: Lately, I have been going a lot because Dad passed overseas, so there's a lot of documents that they want, and they want copies of everything.
2: Yeah, they do. Sorry
0: to
2: hear that.
0: At the consulate?
2: Yes. No. Yeah, they do, but they'll want all that paper. It's all red tape BS.
4: Yes. That's driving me nuts. But yeah, I make lists for shopping. I mean, I'm just a typical baby boomer, I'm afraid.
2: At least you're leaning into it. Marissa, you're not a baby boomer trying to be a millennial or a Gen X. You're just a straight up boomer who loves to print. That's
0: you on
2: okay.
0: Snapchat? Marissa, you on Snapchat?
4: No.
2: What about
0: she prints off photos, gives them to her friends, and then rips them up. Can't see it 24 hours.
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9: 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The M4 motorway at Holroyd, a 2-car crash, citybound, the right-hand lane at Church Street exit, and Lakemba, an earlier building fire, has closed Canterbury Road in both directions between Dennis Street and Holden Street with smoke in the area. 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
13: Hey there, I'm Lauren Howard. Mortgage holders are bracing for more bad news. The Reserve Bank's expected to announce the fourth cash rate hike of the year today.
14: Inflation still remains too high. The Reserve may well feel it has no choice but to act.
13: Scott Phillips from the Motley Fool there. The move would add more than $100 to the typical monthly mortgage repayment. Sydney has been ranked the second most unaffordable major housing market in the world. Data shows the median house price is 14 times the median household income. Police around the country will pay respects to fallen colleagues for National Police Remembrance Day. 20-year-old Constable Mia Leigh, who died in a horror crash in Sydney last week, among those who are being remembered today. And SpaceX has launched its giant Starship rocket into Earth's orbit for the first time. The mission ended early, though, due to an engine issue, with the rocket plunging into the Pacific Ocean in a fiery end to the test flight.
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13: Partly cloudy today, tops of 24 in Penrith, 22 in the city. Then tomorrow, nice and sunny. Turn off the guilt and turn up the winning pleasure. 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
1: 131060. What did you use somebody for? Could be someone you dated, someone you were mates with, someone from work you hung out with, because you got something out of it. The reason I bring this up, Emma Chow, is because forget booty calls. Gen Z have coined the new term, foodie calls.
2: What does that mean?
1: A recent survey found that 30% of Australian adults have accepted a date primarily for the free meal or free drinks as opposed to anything romantic.
2: I know a girl like this, and she's not single anymore, but when she was single, she's like, I don't want to pay for Uber Eats. I don't want to do my groceries. If guys want to ask me out, I'll go on a nice dinner date with him, and then I'll never see him again.
1: So you know how people have got, you know, regular booty calls, which they call for a bit of funky times? You know, Sarah will come over at 1 a.m. We'll get it done, and she'll get out of here.
2: Yeah.
1: People are doing exactly that, so replicating that same process, but for food.
2: Yeah.
1: So they're waking up in the middle of the night going, oh, I'm hungry, I'll do some Maccas. Who always buys me food? Steve will. Hey, Steve, you up? Instead of an eggplant, it's a burger emoji.
2: I got to admit, I don't hate Gen Zs for doing this because cost of living crisis.
1: Oh, it's clever, man.
2: Cozy lives.
1: Experts are saying foodie calls can reflect a range of motivations, from seeking a free meal to being unsure about romantic attraction, but interested in a restaurant or an experience.
2: And us girls are always looking at broadsheet and what's the other one? Time Out magazine and
1: it's
2: stuff.
1: Clever.
2: Looking for places to go.
1: Carly from Campbelltown. Good morning, Carly.
3: Up yours, guys. How you going?
2: Good.
1: Up yours. What did you use somebody for?
3: I used to listen to the dick of a bloke ramble on about his problems because he was a mechanic and he used to fix my car and do my pink slips.
1: So good.
2: How long were you, like, in a relationship with this person?
3: No, just a friendship.
2: Friendship, yeah.
3: Yeah, probably like 3 years.
1: And
3: then
1: much...
3: I got a company car and I ditched him.
1: How much money do you reckon you made? You saved from that,
3: saved.
1: Carly?
3: Oh, yeah. Thousands.
2: Yeah, in three
1: so
2: years, especially like with a new car.
1: That's
2: and it's
1: so good.
2: On, yeah.
1: I need to be friends with a handyman, someone who does like ironing and dry cleaning.
2: You've got your dad and your dad and your wife for that, mate.
1: Oh, I already am.
2: Yes.
1: Fair enough. Ruby, let's go back to you. How's that phone line, Rubes?
4: Hi.
1: Oh, perfect. Mm-hmm. Much
2: okay,
1: better.
2: Yes. So you stayed with this guy for ages. For what reason?
4: Because him and his mates ran clubs, so we just got free entry and drinks when we could party all night.
2: Yes. Oh, that's so good. And
4: how
2: long did you stay with this boyfriend?
4: Too long. I think an extra 2 years too long.
1: but think about all the lines you skipped and all the free drinks, Rubes.
4: 100%.
2: All
4: just
2: the
4: everything
2: mems.
4: We wanted for free.
2: Yes.
1: Absolutely worth it, you know what I mean?
2: I feel like it's worth it when you're like 21.
1: Did you ever, Ruby, because you weren't into him, when he got you into the club, you got the free drinks and he probably went to work or something, were you hooking up with other people in the DF?
4: No. We were just a bunch of party girls just partying all night.
2: Yeah.
1: No.
4: That was when there was day clubs as well, so you party all day.
2: Oh, that's amazing.
1: Wait, did you
2: Ruby.
1: Say day clubs or gay clubs?
4: Day.
2: Yeah. With a D.
1: Because gay clubs are also really fun.
2: Yes, they are.
1: You skip line with
2: that. It's a well-known fact.
1: Good on you, Ruby. Eric from Parramatta, round this out for us. What did you use somebody for?
5: Up yours, guys. How you
1: up
5: doing?
1: Yours. We're good, bro.
5: So I once dated a girl. We were just not vibing, but as an Eels supporter, she had a membership. And she always got sideline seats. They were fantastic.
1: That's so CommBank Stadium sideline seats. Absolutely.
5: Yeah. So, you know, got to get in and support the boys, but like sideline seats are the best.
1: See, that is the beauty of dating Mitch Moses.
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10: 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In Redfern, a crash reported at the corner of Regent Street and Redfern Street. In Mascot, reported breakdown, the M5 motorway citybound before the Cooks River Tunnel. And the Warringah Freeway is moving slow southbound from Miller Street to the Harbour Bridge and Tunnel. 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

0: Hey, this is Taylor Swift on Sydney's Today FM. Been a while, but I knew it, I knew it. 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
2: 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The Reserve Bank will reveal its decision on interest rates this afternoon. A quarter of a percent hike is widely expected by markets, which would make the official cash rate 4.6%. The Aussie share market is set for a modest open. Overnight, Wall Street fell and global oil prices rose as US-Iran peace plans took another blow. The dollar is buying 70.17 US cents. This has been a CompSec Market Update.
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0: 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You got Nathan M.
1: Ding dong, who's wrong?
2: Ding dong, who's wrong?
1: Ding dong, who's wrong?
2: Whose side are you on?
3: No, I'm right.
0: Ding dong, who's wrong, Emma Chow? Opening your eyes when you passion somebody. I think it's helpful. I think it helps you identify who you're kissing. I think it's meaningful. I also think it helps with your aim so you can't miss the lips.
3: Well, you know what I think? Ding dong, Nate's wrong. You can't kiss with your eyes open the entire time like a psycho.
0: But why is that psycho? I reckon let's normalise opening the eyes, guys.
3: Because the eye contact is so close, like when your face is right there.
0: I don't need
3: to see your eyeballs when I open my eyes.
0: But don't you think it's romantic?
3: No.
0: Romantic and be, oh, he cares so much.
3: No,
0: all he
3: like,
0: wants to do is look at me. Psycho. Lisa from Ride. Good morning, Lisa.
4: Good morning.
0: Ding dong. Ding dong, who's wrong, Lisa?
4: Oh, mate, you are so wrong. Oh. And let me tell you, after 19 years of marriage, you need to squeeze those eyes so tight and imagine a really hot celeb who you're smooching.
0: So you're saying by closing your eyes, you can actually use your magic.
4: You transport yourself.
0: You can use your imagination. You're like, oh, it's this bloke
4: again. Sicily with Michelle Marone.
0: Michelle Marone.
3: Very specific.
0: I'll try that. I don't know how my wife will feel, but thinking of Michelle Marone, I will do so. Okay, that's an interesting point from Lisa. It helps with your imagination. Mm. Helps with your imagination,
3: potentially. But you've got to keep your eyes closed.
0: Yeah, but see, that's the thing. I don't need to imagine because I love my beautiful wife, and that's why I always want to see her. If I'm closing my eyes, she's going to be thinking, who are you thinking of? Zendaya? Sydney Sweeney?
3: Which you probably
0: Emma
3: are
0: Chow? Steph from Kingsgrove. Good morning, Steph.
5: Good morning. Happy Monday, guys.
0: Happy Monday. Steph. Ding dong, who's wrong? Can you open your eyes when you're passionate?
5: Absolutely not. Are you okay, Nate?
3: Yeah.
5: Like, it's so weird. Like, it's the last thing. The only time I would open my eyes is if I hear my children pulling something to the ground and I'm just trying to see what's happening. But if I open my eyes, they make eye contact with me, and that's also worse.
0: Oh,
5: and if you can't see where you're kissing, then I feel like that's a different problem.
3: Yeah, that
5: like,
3: is a different problem.
5: You should be looking where you're kissing before you close your eyes, and then you close your eyes.
3: You know the general anatomy of a face, right? It's like eyes, there's a nose in the middle,
0: you
3: and
0: never
3: then underneath
0: know.
3: The nose is the mouth.
0: Yeah, but you never know. Like,
3: you never know.
0: All my wife
5: has to
0: do is...
5: But the mouth might move.
0: Yeah, no, but she might bob down at one point, and all of a sudden I've got her forehead. You know?
3: Where are you running towards her with your eyes closed and just, like, pin the tail on the donkey? Like...
0: Isn't that how you kiss at home? That's exactly what we... Oh, there's a kid there. Quick, open your eyes. Good on you, Steph. Lauren from Glenmore Park. It does not look good for me so far. Are you on my side? Can you pash with your eyes open?
6: I'm so sorry, Nate. Even though I used to be a tasher with my eyes open, I must admit, my new partner and I, we close our eyes and it's so much more intimate. So, Nate, you got to get with the program and shut those eyes.
3: Yeah, okay, I get what you're saying. Lauren, so, like, then you're in the kiss in the moment properly. Otherwise, you're just looking all over their face.
6: Yeah, like, me and my ex, we used to look at each other during the kiss and I thought, oh, okay, that's what we do, but now with my new partner, it's so much different. Yeah. Like, it's just so intimate when you're closing your eyes. You're actually part of that moment. And
0: no, but isn't it nice to... I think there's nothing more romantic than, you know, passion your wife and you're staring at her and go, oh, how good's that? I can get that whitehead after this patch. Look at that.
3: Oh, my God.
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0: Thank you, Nathan. Emma, morning, Sydney. You've got pairs, and we are in our 9 minutes of the 90s final zero, of course, this weekend. The Roosters take on the Knights in the NRL Grand Final. Someone who knows a bit about performing at Grand Finals, Robbie Williams, Sarah in Bankstown.
10: I've been to all of his concerts in Australia. I'm booked to see him again in Sydney.
0: Every single time he does a show, it's always incredible. I'm going to play Let Me Entertain You in the 9 minutes of the 90s, okay?
10: Thank you so much.
0: Right now, though, let's go back to 1995 in your 9 minutes of the 90s final zero when the Bulldogs beat the Sea Eagles 17-4. 9 minutes of the 90s on Today FM.

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0: 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G Flip still on a high after performing with Kylie Minogue at the AFL Grand Final on the weekend.
1: I like can't even tell you. It's one of the biggest moments of my life that Kylie Minogue thinks I'm cute, and I'll never let it down. And I feel like I need to write a song that's just called Kylie Thinks I'm Cute.
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0: 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This one had to do with some cheating.
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0: 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All revealed October 5 with Carrie and Tommy. In the meantime, better music and more 90s, no doubt, on the way. 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